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1: ABC News, I'm Wayne Cabot. Without saying why, the military is sending home all U.S. bombers from its base in Great Britain. That base has been used to launch bombing runs on Iran and last week came under a suspected attack operation that was stopped apparently last minute. The AP says before the Fly Dubai flight took off last week, Israel was given a list of passengers and crew, raising questions about why the Omani co-pilot was not flagged after being barred by his own country from flying. No arrests reported yet after a Vienna, Georgia block party that ended in a hail of bullets from at least two locations, leaving two dead, 35 shot or otherwise injured.
2: I could have died. You know what I'm saying? Those seven girls that were with me could have died. Some people did die.
3: This is what our city have come to. I grew up here, walking these streets for years and never seen the likes of what I'm seeing right now.
1: 4 days since her failed Tennessee execution, Krista Pike has not regained consciousness. This is ABC News. The latest Tom Cruise movie is cruising toward box office disaster, while the latest Colleen Hoover adaptation is flying high.
4: I feel like I'm losing my mind.
5: Verity took the top spot at the box office this weekend, making $32.6 million. The film is an adaptation of a Colleen Hoover novel, starring Anne Hathaway and Dakota Johnson.
6: Raccoon City General.
7: No sweat.
5: Resident Evil took second place, while Heart of the Beast finished third.
8: Now Digger here got us into this mess, and Digger's gonna dig us out.
5: Meanwhile, Tom Cruise's latest movie, Digger, finished in fifth place with only $8 million on a budget of over $150 million. Mike Dubosky, ABC News.
1: A lab worker in Russia got very sick, then died of what's being called pneumonia of an unknown etiology. There are reports that she told colleagues she broke a test tube by accident containing live bacteria. But Russian authorities appear to be dismissing that and say there was no accident. I'm Wayne Cabot, ABC News.
9: $5,000. 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
14: Welcome to your daily Bible-based devotional brought to you by Christian Fellowship Church. Hi, I'm Barry Schroeder. Acts 10 describes Cornelius, a non-Jew, a Roman soldier, in five ways. First, we learn that he's a devout man, which means that he speaks of and to his God with respect and reverence. Second, he fears God and encourages all who live under his roof to do the same thing, which means he does his best to do the things that he knows please God, and he's equally diligent to avoid doing and saying things that he believes would displease him. Third, he gave much alms to the people, which means he was concerned with and aware of the needs of the impoverished among him and was liberal in his efforts to bring relief to them when it was possible for him to do so. Fourth, he prayed to God always, which means he lived in a constant awareness of God's presence. And finally, he was disciplined in the practice of fasting, or reining his body in concerning eating of certain meals or foods, rather than indulging every craving or hunger pang. Wow. And all this in the life of one man who did not yet know God personally, but was well aware of his existence. You've just heard a list of the basic spiritual disciplines that should be normal in the life of everyone who truly believes in God. If you consider yourself to be among them, and ask yourself honestly if you measure up. And if not, why not? These are not take-it-or-leave-it options, as if you were walking down some spiritual smorgasbord where you can pick and choose whatever appeals to you. In Matthew 6, Jesus said, when you pray, and when you fast, and when you give alms, not if. And then he elaborated with specific instructions on how to do and how not to do these things, because there's a right way and there's a wrong way. And he makes it very clear that if you do them the wrong way, there is zero benefit. Think about that. Detroit Lakes
6: weather. Here's your KDLM weatherology forecast. Lows level off around 39. Tonight, under clear skies, winds out of the north, around 5 miles per hour. Daytime highs approaching 63. Tomorrow, a mix of clouds and sun. Lows dip down to about 51. Tomorrow night, mainly clear. Mainly clear and dry Tuesday and Wednesday, upper 60s. Tuesday, mid-60s by Wednesday. I'm meteorologist Jennifer Wojcicki. Currently, it's 62 degrees.

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8: Here's your KDLM weatherology forecast. Lows level off around 39. Tonight, under clear skies, winds out of the north, around 5 miles per hour. Daytime highs approaching 63. Tomorrow, a mix of clouds and sun. Lows dip down to about 51. Tomorrow night, mainly clear. Mainly clear and dry Tuesday and Wednesday, upper 60s. Tuesday, mid-60s by Wednesday. I'm meteorologist Jennifer Vujicic. Currently, it's 60 degrees.

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5: Here's your KDLM weatherology forecast. Lows level off around 39. Tonight, under clear skies, winds out of the north, around 5 miles per hour. Daytime highs approaching 63. Tomorrow, a mix of clouds and sun. Lows dip down to about 51. Tomorrow night, mainly clear. Mainly clear and dry. Tuesday and Wednesday, upper 60s. Tuesday, mid-60s by Wednesday. I'm meteorologist Jennifer Vujicic. Currently, it's 60 degrees.

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0: It's game time. 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
10: ABC News, I'm Wayne Cabot. The Air Force is moving fast now to remove all of its bombers from Great Britain, about a dozen of them, hastily being flown home to the U.S. The Pentagon not saying why, but last week the base in Britain was targeted by what President Trump said could be a plot by Iran. That base has been a launch point for U.S. bombing missions against Iran. If you think the heat in California is not normal, you're right. It is 15 to 20 degrees above average, and it's not letting up, says ABC meteorologist Leslie Lopez.
11: Fourth consecutive day for Los Angeles to hit over 100 degrees. And we're looking at heat advisories and extreme heat warnings up and down the state from Northern California all the way down to San Diego. We're also watching the temperatures continue to stay hot all the way through most of this work week.
10: A 7-year-old girl was stabbed to death walking on a Chicago sidewalk this morning. Bystanders held the woman suspect until police arrived. Police haven't said if the two knew each other. This is ABC News. Imagine if you had to vote, if it was the law. Brazil holding a presidential election today. Voting is compulsory, including for those living abroad, as in here in the U.S. ABC News Radio spoke to the Consul General of Brazil in New York, Ambassador Adonio Senaganam.
12: There are penalties. They are not strong normally. If you can justify why you couldn't vote or of why you decide not to vote, and then you pay a small fee and that's it.
10: And with the polls now closed, there will be a runoff with the Trump ally on the ballot, Flavio Bolsonaro, taking on the incumbent, 80-year-old Luiz Inácio Lula da Silva. Officers in Dooley County, Georgia, say it was overwhelming to see so many gunshot victims today, including two dead, at an outdoor party stretching over four blocks. The 35 injured range in age from 14 to 51, and the majority were gunshot victims. No motive, no suspects. Wayne Cabot, ABC News.
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8: weather. Here's your KDLM weatherology forecast. Clear skies tonight with a low of 39. Northeast winds around 5 miles per hour. High of 63. Tomorrow, a mix of clouds and sun. Mainly clear skies. Tomorrow night, lows level off around 51. A blend of clouds and sun Tuesday with a high of 70. 65 Wednesday. I'm meteorologist Jennifer Vujicic. Right now, 58.

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1: weather. Here's your KDLM weatherology forecast. Clear skies tonight with a low of 39. Northeast winds around 5 miles per hour. High of 63. Tomorrow, a mix of clouds and sun. Mainly clear skies. Tomorrow night, lows level off around 51. A blend of clouds and sun Tuesday with a high of 70. 65 Wednesday. I'm meteorologist Jennifer Vujicic. Currently, it's 56 degrees.

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1: weather. Here's your KDLM weatherology forecast. Clear skies tonight with a low of 39. Northeast winds around 5 miles per hour. High of 63. Tomorrow, a mix of clouds and sun. Mainly clear skies. Tomorrow night, lows level off around 51. A blend of clouds and sun Tuesday with a high of 70. 65 Wednesday. I'm meteorologist Jennifer Vlachitsky. Currently, it's 56 degrees.

0: Music was born here. We built this city. Embrace it. R-E-S-P-C-T. 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To the song we're playing
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2: Here's your KDLM weatherology forecast. Clear skies tonight with a low of 39. Northeast winds around 5 miles per hour. High of 63. Tomorrow, a mix of clouds and sun. Mainly clear skies. Tomorrow night, lows level off around 51. A blend of clouds and sun Tuesday with a high of 70. 65 Wednesday. I'm meteorologist Jennifer Vujicic. Currently, it's 52 degrees.

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1: weather. Here's your KDLM weatherology forecast. Clear skies tonight with a low of 39. Northeast winds around 5 miles per hour. High of 63. Tomorrow, a mix of clouds and sun. Mainly clear skies. Tomorrow night, lows level off around 51. A blend of clouds and sun Tuesday with a high of 70. 65 Wednesday. I'm meteorologist Jennifer Wojcicki. Currently, it's 52 degrees.

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1: weather. Here's your KDLM weatherology forecast. Clear skies tonight with a low of 39. Northeast winds around 5 miles per hour. High of 63. Tomorrow, a mix of clouds and sun. Mainly clear skies. Tomorrow night, lows level off around 51. A blend of clouds and sun Tuesday with a high of 70. 65 Wednesday. I'm meteorologist Jennifer Vujicic. Right now, it's 50 degrees.

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1: weather. Here's your KDLM weatherology forecast. Clear skies tonight with a low of 39. Northeast winds around 5 miles per hour. High of 63. Tomorrow, a mix of clouds and sun. Mainly clear skies. Tomorrow night, lows level off around 51. A blend of clouds and sun Tuesday with a high of 70. 65 Wednesday. I'm meteorologist Jennifer Vujicic. Currently 46.

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1: weather. Here's your KDLM weatherology forecast. Clear skies tonight with a low of 39. Northeast winds around 5 miles per hour. High of 63. Tomorrow, a mix of clouds and sun. Mainly clear skies. Tomorrow night, lows level off around 51. A blend of clouds and sun Tuesday with a high of 70. 65 Wednesday. I'm meteorologist Jennifer Vujicic. Currently 46.

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1: weather. Here's your KDLM weatherology forecast. Clear skies tonight with a low of 39. Northeast winds around 5 miles per hour. High of 63. Tomorrow, a mix of clouds and sun. Mainly clear skies. Tomorrow night, lows level off around 51. A blend of clouds and sun Tuesday with a high of 70. 65 Wednesday. I'm meteorologist Jennifer Vujicic. Currently, it's 44 degrees.

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1: weather. Here's your KDLM weatherology forecast. Clear skies tonight with a low of 39. Northeast winds around 5 miles per hour. High of 63. Tomorrow, a mix of clouds and sun. Mainly clear skies. Tomorrow night, lows level off around 51. A blend of clouds and sun Tuesday with a high of 70. 65 Wednesday. I'm meteorologist Jennifer Vujicic. Currently, it's 44 degrees.

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CF Moto side-by-sides are built for thrill seekers. Hit the mud, sand, or snow, and leave the rest in the dust. 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
1: ABC News, I'm Wayne Cabot. All U.S. bomber planes are being removed from Great Britain from the base where America has been launching its attacks during the Iran war. The Pentagon isn't saying why it is sending the planes back to the States, but it comes after a suspected terror plot was foiled last week, a plot President Trump has linked to Iran. A 7-year-old girl was stabbed walking down a street in Chicago Saturday morning and killed. A 48-year-old woman charged with murder, police offering no motive. Homecoming horror in Vienna, Georgia. 50 gunshots over 4 blocks, 2 people killed, 35 injured. Sheriff Craig Peavy.
2: I had 22 dedicated law enforcement officers that came out for homecoming to help our locals have a good time and do it in a safe manner.
1: No motive, no suspects. A John Deere tractor detached from a hay wagon loaded with children on a hay ride in Wellsburg, New York, near Elmira. Several are in the hospital in critical condition. This is ABC News. As Americans decide soon who to vote for or whether to vote at all, in Brazil, voting is mandatory, even if you live abroad. People lined up in Queens, New York, and all around the world in different cities to avoid being fined. Voting in a presidential race now heading for a runoff. And if you don't vote, well, ABC News Radio asked the Consul General of Brazil in New York, Ambassador Adonio Senaganum.
3: There are penalties. They are not strong normally. If you can justify why you couldn't vote or of why you decide not to vote, and then you pay a small fee, and that's it.
1: The runoff is only in a few weeks between Trump ally Flavio Bolsonaro and the incumbent 80-year-old Luiz Inácio Lula da Silva. Chris Rock's 4th movie comes out next week, in which he directs and writes and acts. About performing, Chris Rock tells the New York Times, an artist is an egomaniac with an inferiority complex. I'm Wayne Cabot, ABC News.
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6: ABC News, I'm Wayne Cabot. The October heat wave continues to bake California in numbers that are not just above average by 15 to 20 degrees, but are all-time records in some cities. 105 in Santa Ana, and there's no relief in sight for Tuesday, Wednesday, Thursday. Temperatures will remain well above average. Heat advisories for 35 million people. As Americans decide who to vote for or whether to vote at all, Brazil has made it law. Voting is mandatory there, including for those living abroad. They voted Sunday in a presidential race, heading for a runoff. If you don't vote, you could be fined. The United States military is sending home all of its bomber planes from the base in the UK that was targeted by a potential attack last weekend. The military not saying why the planes are being flown home. You're listening to ABC News. Chicagoans are expressing disbelief. A 7-year-old girl was fatally stabbed Saturday morning walking on a sidewalk in the Chatham neighborhood. A woman stabbing her repeatedly, grabbed by bystanders until police got there. They haven't said if the two knew each other. A Russian lab worker died of what's being called pneumonia of an unknown etiology. She reportedly told colleagues she accidentally broke a test tube containing live bacteria, but Russian authorities appear to be dismissing that. A John Deere tractor detached from a hay wagon loaded with children on a hayride in Wellsburg, New York, near Elmira. Several children are in the hospital in critical condition. Crews treating 14 people on the scene. Krista Pike has not regained consciousness since her failed Tennessee execution on Wednesday of last week. Her lawyers say her arms were burned and blistered from the drugs. Her medical decisions now being made by someone with the power of attorney whose identity remains undisclosed. I'm Wayne Cabot, ABC News.
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20: 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The name of the song, Share My Vibe. 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
7: ABC News, I'm Wayne Cabot. All U.S. bomber planes are being removed from Great Britain, from the base where America has been launching its attacks during the Iran War. The Pentagon isn't saying why it is sending the planes back to the States, but it comes after a suspected terror plot was foiled last week, a plot President Trump has linked to Iran. A 7-year-old girl was stabbed walking down a street in Chicago Saturday morning and killed. A 48-year-old woman charged with murder, police offering no motive. Homecoming horror in Vienna, Georgia. 50 gunshots over 4 blocks, 2 people killed, 35 injured. Sheriff Craig Peavy.
8: I had 22 dedicated law enforcement officers that came out for homecoming to help our locals have a good time and do it in a safe manner.
7: No motive, no suspects. A John Deere tractor detached from a hay wagon loaded with children on a hayride in Wellsburg, New York, near Elmira. Several are in the hospital in critical condition. This is ABC News. As Americans decide soon who to vote for or whether to vote at all, in Brazil, voting is mandatory, even if you live abroad. People lined up in Queens, New York, and all around the world in different cities to avoid being fined. Voting in a presidential race now heading for a runoff. And if you don't vote, well, ABC News Radio asked the Consul General of Brazil in New York, Ambassador Adonio Senaganum.
9: There are penalties. They are not strong. Normally, if you can justify why you couldn't vote or of why you decide not to vote, and then you pay a small fee, and that's it.
7: The runoff is only in a few weeks between Trump ally Flavio Bolsonaro and the incumbent 80-year-old Luiz Inácio Lula da Silva. Chris Rock's fourth movie comes out next week, in which he directs and writes and acts. About performing, Chris Rock tells the New York Times, an artist is an egomaniac with an inferiority complex. I'm Wayne Cabot, ABC News.
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7: ABC News, I'm Wayne Cabot. The October heat wave continues to bake California in numbers that are not just above average by 15 to 20 degrees, but are all-time records in some cities. 105 in Santa Ana, and there's no relief in sight. For Tuesday, Wednesday, Thursday, temperatures will remain well above average. Heat advisories for 35 million people. As Americans decide who to vote for or whether to vote at all, Brazil has made it law. Voting is mandatory there, including for those living abroad. They voted Sunday in a presidential race, heading for a runoff. If you don't vote, you could be fined. The United States military is sending home all of its bomber planes from the base in the UK that was targeted by a potential attack last weekend. The military not saying why the planes are being flown home. You're listening to ABC News. Chicagoans are expressing disbelief. A 7-year-old girl was fatally stabbed Saturday morning walking on a sidewalk in the Chatham neighborhood. A woman stabbing her repeatedly, grabbed by bystanders until police got there. They haven't said if the two knew each other. A Russian lab worker died of what's being called pneumonia of an unknown etiology. She reportedly told colleagues she accidentally broke a test tube containing live bacteria, but Russian authorities appear to be dismissing that. A John Deere tractor detached from a hay wagon loaded with children on a hayride in Wellsburg, New York, near Elmira. Several children are in the hospital in critical condition, crews treating 14 people on the scene. Krista Pike has not regained consciousness since her failed Tennessee execution on Wednesday of last week. Her lawyers say her arms were burned and blistered from the drugs. Her medical decisions now being made by someone with the power of attorney whose identity remains undisclosed. I'm Wayne Cabot, ABC News.
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7: ABC News, I'm Wayne Cabot. All U.S. bomber planes are being removed from Great Britain, from the base where America has been launching its attacks during the Iran war. The Pentagon isn't saying why it is sending the planes back to the States, but it comes after a suspected terror plot was foiled last week, a plot President Trump has linked to Iran. A 7-year-old girl was stabbed walking down a street in Chicago Saturday morning and killed. A 48-year-old woman charged with murder, police offering no motive. Homecoming horror in Vienna, Georgia. 50 gunshots over 4 blocks, 2 people killed, 35 injured. Sheriff Craig Peavy.
8: I had 22 dedicated law enforcement officers that came out for homecoming to help our locals have a good time and do it in a safe manner.
7: No motive, no suspects. A John Deere tractor detached from a hay wagon loaded with children on a hay ride in Wellsburg, New York, near Elmira. Several are in the hospital in critical condition. This is ABC News. As Americans decide soon who to vote for or whether to vote at all, in Brazil, voting is mandatory, even if you live abroad. People lined up in Queens, New York, and all around the world in different cities to avoid being fined. Voting in a presidential race now heading for a runoff. And if you don't vote, well, ABC News Radio asked the Consul General of Brazil in New York, Ambassador Adanio Senaganum.
9: There are penalties. They are not strong. Normally, if you can justify why you couldn't vote or of why you decide not to vote, and then you pay a small fee, and that's it.
7: The runoff is only in a few weeks between Trump ally Flavio Bolsonaro and the incumbent 80-year-old Luiz Inácio Lula da Silva. Chris Rock's fourth movie comes out next week, in which he directs and writes and acts. About performing, Chris Rock tells the New York Times, an artist is an egomaniac with an inferiority complex. I'm Wayne Cabot, ABC News.
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0: 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This is America's First News, This Morning with Gordon Deal.
1: Thanks for being with us. 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Ideally, you should find a kit with common hand wrenches, a decent set of sockets with ratcheting wrenches, a screwdriver set, and pliers. Number two, a handheld multi-tool in case you need to cut a seatbelt or break a window to escape. They have many options featuring various knives, bottle openers, screwdrivers, even scissors. Number three, a change of clothes, blankets, or a jacket, which can help in the case of an accident, bad weather, or even spilled coffee on the way to work. Number four, a tire inflator and repair kit, especially if your car does not allow for a spare. 8 minutes now in front of the hour on This Morning. Once again, here's Nicole Murray.
2: And now, the three big things you need to know. Number one.
3: The U.S. has removed all its B-1 bombers from an airbase in England because of security concerns over suspected plots to attack the facility. The Pentagon added that U.S. bombers remain ready to carry out attacks from the United States if necessary. On a related note, Iranian officials said yesterday that the Strait of Hormuz will not reopen until all their demands set out in a June agreement are met.
2: Number two.
3: A mass shooting at a neighborhood block party in South Georgia yesterday has left two people dead and nearly three dozen others injured. Dooley County Sheriff Craig Peavy.
4: I had 22, I'm shorthanded, we're a smaller agency, but I had 22 dedicated law enforcement officers that came out for homecoming to help our locals have a good time and do it in a safe manner.
3: Officials say no arrests have been reported, and authorities gave no possible motive.
2: Number three.
3: Governor Bill Lee says Tennessee Department of Correction Commissioner Frank Strada will resign after Krista Pike was hospitalized from a botched execution attempt last week. Pike remains in critical condition. Her attorney added that the 50-year-old is intubated, on a ventilator, and unconscious. A 7-year-old girl has been fatally stabbed on a Chicago sidewalk by a woman who was held at the scene of the crime by bystanders. Police said the adult female suspect was injured as she was being detained on Saturday, but was taken into custody after receiving medical treatment. Authorities have suspended the search off the Massachusetts coast for six people on an air ambulance that disappeared during a flight from Bermuda to Boston. Rear Admiral Matt Lake.
5: Our thoughts are with the people on board the aircraft, their families, friends, and loved ones during this difficult time.
3: The Coast Guard said authorities searched more than 4,400 miles.
6: Feeling like that. Lions bring pressure. Young stays in. Throws a touchdown to McMillan, who's having an amazing night.
3: Mike Tirico with the call on NBC as Bryce Young hits Ted Arroyo McMillan with a touchdown pass to give the Carolina Panthers the lead in the third quarter against the Detroit Lions on Sunday Night Football. It was McMillan's second score of the game. The final score, Panthers 32, Lions 26.
1: All right. Thank you, Nicole. It is 6 minutes now in front of the hour on This Morning, America's First News.
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3: ABC News, I'm Chuck Sievertson. American bombers are moving out of an airbase in southern England used for flying missions to attack Iran. The New York Times reports a sense of urgency spiked among commanders about new threats of an Iran-backed plot against the base. On Iran, ABC's Allison Kosick.
4: President Trump this weekend said he's in the process of deciding whether to resume bombing Iran, with peace talks apparently stalled and more sailors and Marines on their way to the Middle East.
3: Trump heads to Nebraska today to rally support for Republican candidates in unusually tight races. In Vienna, Georgia, a manhunt after yesterday's mass shooting at an annual homecoming block party. Two dead, dozens injured, says Police Chief Craig Peavy.
5: The block party itself spanned an approximate area of four blocks. This investigation is active and ongoing.
3: Health officials in Russia insist things are under control after a lab researcher died from pneumonic plague. This is ABC News. Anger in Japan after a U.S. Marine was arrested for allegedly robbing and killing a woman in Okinawa. ABC's Lama Hassan.
6: The murder investigation igniting a scathing response. The Prime Minister Sanae Takaichi posting on social media saying, "The occurrence of such an extremely brutal and heinous incident is a matter of profound regret, and as the government of Japan, we have lodged a strong protest with the U.S. side." The U.S. ambassador summoned by the foreign ministry and confirming they are fully cooperating with the Japanese government and local police.
3: Officials say the Marine, Lance Corporal Devin Ballard, who's 20, was last seen entering a hotel with the victim and then was later spotted leaving alone with her belongings. With Brent crude still trading over $100 a barrel, several major oil exporters say they will keep production steady next month. So-called OPEC Plus group includes Saudi Arabia, Russia, and Iraq, several countries promising to release diesel reserves. Chuck Sievertson, ABC News.
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1: Thanks for joining us. 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Number two, a handheld multi-tool in case you need to cut a seatbelt or break a window to escape. Number three, a change of clothes, blankets, or a jacket, which can help in the case of an accident, bad weather, even spilled coffee on the way to work. Number four, a tire inflator and repair kit. Number five, a first aid kit. Six, fire extinguisher. And seven, jumper cables or battery jump pack. 8 minutes now in front of the hour on This Morning. Once again, here's Nicole Murray.
2: And now, the three big things you need to know. Number one.
3: The U.S. has removed all its B-1 bombers from an airbase in England because of security concerns over suspected plots to attack the facility. The Pentagon added that U.S. bombers remain ready to carry out attacks from the United States if necessary. On a related note, Iranian officials said yesterday that the Strait of Hormuz will not reopen until all their demands set out in a June agreement are met.
2: Number two.
3: A mass shooting at a neighborhood block party in South Georgia yesterday has left two people dead and nearly three dozen others injured. Dooley County Sheriff Craig Peavy.
4: The victims range from 14 to 51 years old. Conditions of the victims at this time range critical to stable.
3: Officials say no arrests have been reported and authorities gave no possible motive.
2: Number three.
3: Governor Bill Lee says Tennessee Department of Correction Commissioner Frank Strada will resign after Krista Pike was hospitalized from a botched execution attempt last week. Pike remains in critical condition. Her attorney added that the 50-year-old is intubated, on a ventilator, and unconscious. A 7-year-old girl has been fatally stabbed on a Chicago sidewalk by a woman who was held at the scene by the crime by bystanders. Police said the adult female suspect was injured as she was being detained on Saturday, but was taken into custody after receiving medical treatment. President Trump has formally announced the creation of a super intelligence force. Trump described it as an artificial intelligence task force that he says will work to promote AI dominance while also protecting American lives. The New York Post reports that Generation Z workers are ghosting jobs to chase side hustles. Some of the most popular side jobs include selling feet pics, making an OnlyFans account, or online gambling.
1: Wow. Like ghosting jobs, like not showing up to ones they already have, or not showing up to an interview, or taking days off to do this stuff? Or?
3: Both.
1: Ew.
3: Yeah, not exact. I mean, I don't know. Be responsible with your full-time job, but I understand wanting to chase side hustles. I get that angle.
1: Yeah.
3: But just remain responsible in the time that you do it.
1: That's really great advice.
3: Oh my gosh, I'm maturing. Look at this.
1: You are just jumping both feet into adulthood now.
3: Wow.
1: And I'm very proud.
3: It's kind of disgusting.
1: Yeah. You're disappointed with yourself all of a sudden?
3: Proud, but disappointed. You know, a little bit of both.
1: 6 minutes now in front of the hour on This Morning, America's First News.
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3: Welcome into a Monday, October 5th. It's a KDLM Monday. Good morning. I'm Joel Koepke. Well, will Reichert beat the Dolphins 15-10? Vikings are 4-0, hoping to find a way to wake things up on the Viking offense at New Orleans on Sunday. The Golden Gophers win the Little Brown Jug, beating Michigan at home for the first time since 1977, 20-14, heading to Purdue for a 7 o'clock kickoff on Saturday. Nike has launched their own jewelry line, which includes earrings and necklaces with their famous swoosh. The jewelry comes in sterling silver, gold, and studded with diamonds. And yeah, they are available to the $12 million Michigan college quarterback. I know, I had to. Welcome into a Monday morning. My name is Joel Koepke, broadcasting from our KDLM studios on Randolph Road, Detroit Lakes, Minnesota. Good old U.S. of A. How's everybody doing here on a Monday morning, the fifth day of October? Wow, what a great weekend. The Gophers win, the Wild win, and even though the Vikings offense is dismal, thank God we got a field goal kicker and a good defense. Everybody won this weekend. How much fun was that? I was actually at the Gopher game on Saturday. What an electric stadium. 51,000 plus a sellout against Michigan. And, of course, at the end of the day, we got the jug.

0: You were at the game. The public address announcer was trying to keep kids off the field. Yeah, good luck. Yeah, that was a lot of fun. Beautiful day. Sun was out. Packed stadium. And normally when I go to one of those big games, we lose. I kind of like the kiss of death. But what a great day. I was there with my buddy and his wife and my sister and my brother and his wife. And my nephew goes to the U. So, yeah, great day for the Maroon and Gold. A lot of fun had on campus on Saturday at the University of Minnesota. All right, grab a little coffee, a little juice, a little OJ, whatever you need to get your day off to a quick start on a Monday. It is the morning slurp. You ready? All right, here we go. Good stuff, because it was like the coldest overnight low we've had so far this year. Of course, we're not done, but let's do another one, shall we? All right, so now we can officially kickstart our day on a Monday. 46 is our current temp. I believe we got down to 37 for the overnight low, as it was a tad on the chilly side out there. So to come, we'll have a look at our sports. Also, some music on the way for you. We'll check the box office recap. Anne Hathaway with another big movie that did number one. All that and more when we come back. A short break. And Ryan Cunningham has your Monday morning news next.
1: This week, Anne Hathaway is number one at the box office in Verity.
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12: From the newsroom, I'm Ryan Cunningham. The man killed by Ottertail County SWAT during a standoff in rural Battle Lake was considered to be a risk to himself or others. 39-year-old Christopher Olson was ordered by a district judge to have his firearms temporarily removed from him. Olson was shot after he was barricading himself, and apparently he hit someone with the butt of a shotgun. Olson lost possession of an AR-15, four long guns, and other firearms. A 23-year-old Fergus Falls man is charged with assaulting a corrections officer and for trying to escape the Ottertail County Detention Facility. An Ottertail County corrections officer went to Cyrus Lee Olson's cell to take a meal tray. Olson refused to give the tray, ran out of the cell naked when the officer tried to take it from him. The corrections officer attempted to grab him and hold him in place, and at one point hit their knee on a concrete floor. Olson reached for the door to the booking area as other officers arrived and took him to the ground. Olson was caught, has been charged with fourth-degree assault of a peace officer, and attempted escape from custody. He's scheduled to make a court appearance on Tuesday, while he also faces attempted murder charges for a stabbing in Perham earlier this year. And Minnesota House Speaker and Republican gubernatorial nominee Lisa Damuth presented her plan to address public safety in the state if she were elected for governor. Damuth held a press conference and says that crime in Minnesota, especially in the Twin Cities, has been rampant since 2020. Damuth also says she'll increase penalties for drivers who flee from police, and she would also have their driver's license rescinded if they were convicted. That's the latest from the newsroom. I'm Ryan Cunningham.
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0: Well, we could see a light chance of a shower, only a 20%er. About 63 today with some cloud cover. Southeast winds at 5 to 15. Gusts picking up over 20 later on this afternoon. Tonight, mostly clear skies, 51. Southeast winds at 10 to 15. Tomorrow, a little cloud cover through mid-morning, then some gradual clearing. 71 tomorrow afternoon. Tuesday night, we'll dip to 45. And on Wednesday, sunshine and a high of 64. 64 was the overnight low. 37 was, I take that back, 64 was not the overnight low. 64 was our high tip yesterday. 37 was the overnight low. Right now, those winds southeast at about 8. Our pressure is steady. It is 46 in Detroit Lakes. Pretty busy weekend in the world of sports from Minnesota sports fans. Stick around. All the details next.
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0: With a look at sports and for David Kinderman, I'm Joel Kenke. The Golden Gopher football team downed the Michigan Wolverines 20-14 on Saturday afternoon, reclaiming the Little Brown Jug for the first time since 2014 and securing the first home victory over Michigan since 1977. Trailing 14-7 at the half after two interceptions, one returned 79 yards for a touchdown, the Gophers rallied behind a stifling defense that forced multiple second-half turnovers and had the Wolverines to just 180 yards. Quarterback Drake Lindsey atoned for his early mistakes with a three-yard touchdown pass to Darius Taylor early in the fourth quarter. That was a decisive score, while field goals helped complete the 13-0 second-half surge. Head coach P.J. Fleck.
14: It was not perfect. There were so many times where we could have not believed in the culture, not believed in rowing the boat, not believed in the response, and they never did, never wavered. I mean, they're a good team. They're going to make plays, but I thought the best team dominated the football game today. And I'm talking team, not group, team. And I thought that's kind of the story of the game, because I think when you look at everything, we dominated every phase of the game. We gave them a few things, and that was the only thing they ever got was the things we gave them. And with all due respect, you know, I just thought we played like we play, with heart, with how, and use that force a little bit today, you know, the power of that force.
0: The atmosphere at Huntington Bank Stadium was electric. Gopher senior defenseman John Nestor on getting to touch the jug.
15: It's pretty special. I touched it. You know, Kerry Brown had it. You know, he was with his family on top of the stands. You know, and then I got up there with him and I rose it up in front of my head. You know, it's such a special feeling. It's you know, like you said, we haven't won at home versus Michigan since 1977. And, you know, it's just a special feeling and, you know, makes all the hard work pay off. I'm just so thankful.
0: The win improved the Gophers to 4-1 overall, 2-0 in the Big Ten, their first such conference start since 2019, and mark coach P.J. Fleck's 100th career victory as fans stormed the field in celebration. The Minnesota Wild score four straight goals as they clobbered the Bruins 4-1 on Saturday night at their home opener. After the Bruins took a 1-0 lead in the first, the Wild scored the next four, including a pair of power play goals in the second period by Kirill Kaprizov and Quinn Hughes. Wild captain Jared Spurgeon extended the lead to a 3-1 tally early in the third, followed by Kaprizov's empty netter. Quinn Hughes and what he appreciates about playing with Jared Spurgeon.
16: He's been a really good player in the league a long time, just hockey sense, competes, good defensively, good offensively. So his reads are really good, easy to play with. So, yeah, I mean, we're lucky we have, you know, Brock and him on the right side, and then Bogo, it's as good as it gets.
0: Jesper Wallstedt got his second straight win, this time on 26 saves, as both he and the Wild improved to 2-0. This week, they're on a three-game road trip. It starts tomorrow night in Buffalo. Puck drops at 6 o'clock. And the Minnesota Vikings improved to 4-0 with a gritty 15-10 defensive battle over the winless Miami Dolphins yesterday at U.S. Bank Stadium. Kicker Will Reichert provided all of the Minnesota scoring with 5 field goals, while tight end T.J. Hockenson hauled in a career-high 13 receptions for 119 yards. The Vikings' defense dominated for much of the afternoon, limiting the Dolphins to just 10 points, a field goal, and a late third-quarter touchdown. Minnesota overcame offensive struggles and the absence of Justin Jefferson to stay undefeated. The Vikings are at the Saints next Sunday, kickoff at High Noon. We'll look at sports, and for David Kinderman, I'm Joel Kent.
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4: Weather. Could see a light chance of a shower today. Otherwise, just some cloud cover. 63 southeast winds at 5 to 15. Tonight, clear skies and 51. Those winds picking up at 15 to 25. Tomorrow, some cloud cover through mid-morning. Gradual clearing by the afternoon, 71. Tuesday night, down to 45. And then coming up on Wednesday, sunshine at 64. Right now, winds out of the north at about 5. Our pressure beginning to fall. Got a train rolling by. It's 45 in Detroit Lakes. Still to come this hour, some ag news from Brownfield. We'll run through the KDLM community calendar. KC and the Sunshine Band. That's the way. I like it. 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

0: We all need a little help to get up each morning. So does Joel when he falls in the studio.
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0: Mark Dorenkamp with Agribusiness News on Brownfield. An ag economist sees several factors driving corn and soybean prices over the next few months. Dr. Megan Roberts with Compeer Financial tells Brownfield exports, North and South American production, and energy policy are all in the mix.
1: Oil, which on the input side is certainly impacting some of our cost break-even projections, it also has a relationship with our corn and soybean markets.
0: United Soybean Board CEO Courtney Knupp says August soybean crush was the largest for the month on record.
2: That means that our entire supply chain is working. It has responded to market signals, market opportunities, and soy is being, is in high demand.
0: And 16 states have filed a lawsuit against Corteva's seed and genetic spinoff company, Vylor, claiming Corteva illegally transferred billions of dollars to Vylor while leaving behind potential PFAS-related liabilities tied to former parent company, DuPont. Mark Dorenkamp, Brownfield.
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5: 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And the Rustic Pumpkin Centerpiece coming up Saturday, October 10th at 3 o'clock at the Detroit Lakes Public Library. Trinity Lutheran's winter gear giveaway for children ages preschool through high school. You can pick up a free winter jacket, snow pants, boots, hats, mittens, gloves, or sweatshirt. No charge. Trinity Lutheran Church, Saturday, October 10th, from 9 a.m. until 1. 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Pumpkin painting, animal balloons, treat bags, coloring contest, free tote bag, baby bounce, fall photo booth, scavenger hunt. 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We'll see you out there on Saturday, Kids and Parents Expo, presented by Essentia Health. 10 a.m. until 1 at Detroit Lakes High School Gymnasium. Lake Region Veterans Color Guard will be doing their fundraising breakfast on Sunday, October 17th, 8 until noon at Detroit Lakes Legion. $9 donation graciously accepted. Don't forget, Phaser Marketing proudly presents the Black Tie Gala. 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Again, live music with Tim Ankerbrot. 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Eagles Air Fall Stag. Let me try that again. 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Free beer, seltzers, and rail drinks. $50 per ticket, supporting hunting and the community. Again, that's the Eagles Fall Stag, October 30th here in Detroit Lakes. We'll wrap things up this morning with a check on your history lesson. Today is Monday, October 5th, 278th day of the year. 87 days left until 2027. Today is World Teachers Day. It's Get Funky Day, National Do Something Nice Day, and Global James Bond Day. Shake it, not stirred. Let's go back to 1959. Bobby Darin went to number one with Mack the Knife. 1962, the Beatles released their first single, a single, Love Me Do. The film Breakfast at Tiffany's premiered in 1962. Also in 62, the first James Bond film, Dr. No, was released in Britain, starring Sean Connery. 1969, Monty Python's Flying Circus made its debut on the BBC network. A year later in 1970, 10, starring Dudley Moore, Julia Andrews, and the always looking great Bo Derek, opened in theaters. 1982, Johnson & Johnson began a nationwide product recall here in the United States for its Tylenol brand after several bottles in Chicago were found to have been laced with cyanide, resulting in 7 deaths. On this date in 1989, televangelist Jim Baker was found guilty of 24 counts of mail and wire fraud. 3 weeks later, he was fined $500,000 and sentenced to 45 years in prison. 1991, Marky Mark and the Funky Bunch got a number one hit with Good Vibrations. 2001, Barry Bonds set a new mark for home runs in a single season, hitting his 71st and 72nd in a loss to the Dodgers. American Horror Story premiered on FX in 2011. And on this date in 2012, Adele posts her new theme to Skyfall, the 23rd film in the Bond series. And that's a look at your KDLM community calendar along with your history lesson here on a Monday. Quick break, some state news. We'll check in with the WeatherEye crew and update the forecast next.
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7: Carbonins. Minnesota News Network, I'm Tasha Radel. To better understand state assessment tests, the Minnesota Department of Education is creating a 28-member task force to study what's happening in our schools. Assistant Commissioner Bobby Burnham.
8: Assessment systems, just like most everything in education, you know, evolve over time, and the expectations for what our students need to know and be able to do have also changed.
7: Vance Belter is scheduled to appear in Hennepin County Court today for a hearing on a temporary gag order and a request to delay his state trial. Belter has pleaded not guilty in the state case. He previously pleaded guilty in federal court for the June 2025 attacks that killed former Minnesota House Speaker Emerita Melissa Hortman and her husband Mark, and wounded State Senator John Hoffman and his wife Yvette. Eden Prairie students will be in class today following a shooting outside the school's homecoming football game on Friday. This is MNN.
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5: Couple minutes away from 7 on a Monday morning to the program with Laura Lockwood. Laura, how are we doing today?
13: Doing pretty good. How about yourself?
5: Well, it's a little chilly start to a Monday. How's the forecast look?
13: Mm-hmm. Overall, it looks pretty decent. Like you said, it is a little chilly here initially, but we have some warmer air moving in. And for this time of the year, overall, we're not looking too shabby this week. Hopefully, folks can get out there and enjoy it a little bit. Just use a little extra caution out there this morning with those cooler temperatures. We do have a few clouds coming in here this afternoon. Might see a sprinkle or two, but nothing drastic. We'll have a high of about 63. Now tonight, not as cool. Low 51, mainly clear. Lots of sun Tuesday. High of 71. Hopefully folks can get out there and enjoy that. Wednesday, sunny, a little cooler. High of 64. 62 Thursday, 62 on Friday as well. So all in all, not too bad of a forecast. Lots of sunshine out there. Like I said, we do have a few clouds today, though, and a chance of a sprinkle. I'm meteorologist Laura Lockwood.
5: All right, thanks, Laura, and you have a good day. Right now, those winds are calm. My pressure is steady. It's 45 in Detroit Lakes.
14: For Eminence Sports, I'm Kevin Falmas. The Vikings kicked their way to victory yesterday over the Dolphins.
15: Snap spot. Reichard, the kick is up, and it's a high five for Will Reichard. He's 5 of 5 on field goals for the second time of his career.
14: Paul Allen yesterday on the Vikings audio network. Vikings beat the Dolphins 15-10. How about kicker Will Reichard? He supplied all the points. Offense may have sputtered, but he still had a job to do.
16: That's important no matter how the offense is playing, to just go out there and trust my preparation. The guys, Depot and Johnny, do a great job. Our field goal block team does a great job of protecting me and making it easy for me.
14: The Gopher football team beat Michigan on Saturday. They claimed the little brown jug. The Wild also won on Saturday, winning their home opener by beating Boston 4-1. The Wild are 2-0 on the young season. Kevin Falmas, MNN Sports.
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0: 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Update from the news center, and we kick off Halloween Fest. Yeah, it's Halloween flicks all month long on Three Clips to Win It. 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South winds at 7, it's cold, 45 at the tone, 7 o'clock.
1: ABC News, I'm Chuck Siebertson. The U.S. Air Force getting all of its bombers away from a British base that may have been the target of a terror plot. ABC's Allison Kosick.
2: The New York Times reports a sense of urgency spiked about new threats of an Iran-backed plot against the base, alarming commanders. American forces use the base in southern England to fly missions against Iran.
1: Records reviewed by ABC News now suggest some of the brothers at the Cornell frat at the center of rape allegations try to contain those allegations. Students who spoke to school officials say the fraternity was in what they called damage control. The Supreme Court opens its new term today with a climate change case considering whether local governments can sue energy companies. And the Nobel Prize in Medicine this morning awarded to three researchers for their work on helping scientists study the brain. This is ABC News. A veteran prosecutor has been tapped to investigate a botched lethal injection execution in Tennessee. ABC's Perry Russum.
3: Former U.S. attorney at Stanton will now investigate the state's Department of Correction to see if protocols were followed and consider if recommendations are needed. In a statement, the department says it did follow protocols.
1: Krista Pike's attorney says she's still in critical condition. Bolsonaro and Lula head to a runoff in Brazil's presidential election. More new moms are turning to those weight loss diabetes drugs after they give birth. A nearly 24-fold increase over 7 years, says ABC's Yuri Benajad.
4: Researchers looked at private health insurance claims for more than 1 million births. Weight loss drugs are not FDA-approved during pregnancy or breastfeeding. The American College of Obstetricians and Gynecologists say they don't recommend them for either, but say any decision to start one after breastfeeding ends should be made with a doctor and focus on overall health rather than a number on the scale.
1: Chuck Siebertson, ABC News.
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0: 7:04 on this Monday morning at 45. Looking for a high temp around 63. Going to be a pretty decent day considering the time of the year we're in. And as a result, well, you know, we got some nice winds today. Tonight down to 51. We'll update that forecast later on this hour. Of course, it is the month of October. And all month long here, we count down to Halloween. It is October Spooktacular. Yeah, horror movies all month long. Give you the audio clues. Your first chance to win some prizes coming up today at about 7:40. Coming up tonight on KDLM, little Laker volleyball action as the Lakers are at home taking on the Hawley Nuggets. 6:30 for the pregame. Match gets underway at 7 o'clock tomorrow. Some wild hockey. Thursday, wild hockey. Friday, Lakers on the road to take on Big Hutch. That's a 6:30 pregame with a kickoff at 7 o'clock. That's a look at what we got for you this week right here on KDLM.
11: From the newsroom, I'm Ryan Cunningham. The man killed by Ottertail County SWAT during a standoff in rural Battle Lake was considered to be a risk to himself or others. 39-year-old Christopher Olson was ordered by a district judge to have his firearms temporarily removed from him. Olson was shot after he was barricading himself, and apparently he hit someone with the butt of a shotgun. Olson lost possession of an AR-15, four long guns, and other firearms. A 23-year-old Fergus Falls man is charged with assaulting a corrections officer and for trying to escape the Ottertail County Detention Facility. An Ottertail County corrections officer went to Cyrus Lee Olson's cell to take a meal tray. Olson refused to give the tray, ran out of the cell naked when the officer tried to take it from him. The corrections officer attempted to grab him and hold him in place, and at one point hit their knee on a concrete floor. Olson reached for the door to the booking area as other officers arrived and took him to the ground. Olson was caught, has been charged with fourth-degree assault of a peace officer, and attempted escape from custody. He's scheduled to make a court appearance on Tuesday, while he also faces attempted murder charges for a stabbing in Perham earlier this year. And Minnesota House Speaker and Republican gubernatorial nominee Lisa Damuth presented her plan to address public safety in the state if she were elected for governor. Damuth held a press conference and says that crime in Minnesota, especially in the Twin Cities, has been rampant since 2020. Damuth also says she'll increase penalties for drivers who flee from police, and she would also have their driver's license rescinded if they were convicted. That's the latest from the newsroom. I'm Ryan Cunningham.
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14: Weather. Here's your KDLM weatherology forecast. Partly cloudy today with a slight chance for showers. High of 63, southeast winds 8 to 15 miles per hour. Mainly clear skies. Tonight, lows around 51. 71 tomorrow, mainly clear. Temperatures a bit above average Wednesday and Thursday with highs from the low 60s to the mid 60s. I'm meteorologist Jennifer Wojcicki. Currently, it's 45 degrees.
0: With a look at sports and for David Kinderman, I'm Joel Kenke. The Golden Gopher football team downed the Michigan Wolverines 20-14 on Saturday afternoon, reclaiming the Little Brown Jug for the first time since 2014 and securing the first home victory over Michigan since 1977. Trailing 14-7 at the half after two interceptions, one returned 79 yards for a touchdown, the Gophers rallied behind a stifling defense that forced multiple second-half turnovers and had the Wolverines to just 180 yards. Quarterback Drake Lindsey atoned for his early mistakes with a three-yard touchdown pass to Darius Taylor early in the fourth quarter. That was a decisive score, while field goals helped complete the 13-0 second-half surge. Head coach P.J. Fleck.
15: It was not perfect. There were so many times where we could have not believed in the culture, not believed in rowing the boat, not believed in the response, and they never did, never wavered. I mean, they're a good team. They're going to make plays, but I thought the best team dominated the football game today. And I'm talking team, not group, team. And I thought that's kind of the story of the game, because I think when you look at everything, we dominated every phase of the game. We gave them a few things, and that was the only thing they ever got was the things we gave them. And with all due respect, you know, I just thought we played like we play, with heart, with how, and use that force a little bit today, you know, the power of that force.
0: The atmosphere at Huntington Bank Stadium was electric. Gopher senior defenseman John Nestor on getting to touch the jug.
16: It's pretty special. I touched it. Kerry Brown had it. You know, he was with his family on top of the stands. And then I got up there with him and I rose it up in front of my head. You know, it's such a special feeling. It's you know, like you said, we haven't won at home versus Michigan since 1977. And, you know, it's just a special feeling and, you know, makes all the hard work pay off. I'm just so thankful.
0: The win improved the Gophers to 4-1 overall, 2-0 in the Big Ten, their first such conference start since 2019, and marked coach P.J. Fleck's 100th career victory as fans stormed the field in celebration. The Minnesota Wild scored four straight goals as they clobbered the Bruins 4-1 on Saturday night at their home opener. After the Bruins took a 1-0 lead in the first, the Wild scored the next four, including a pair of power play goals in the second period by Kirill Kaprizov and Quinn Hughes. Wild captain Jared Spurgeon extended the lead to a 3-1 tally early in the third, followed by Kaprizov's empty netter. Quinn Hughes and what he appreciates about playing with Jared Spurgeon.
17: He's been a really good player in the league a long time, just hockey sense, competes, good defensively, good offensively. So his reads are really good, easy to play with. So, yeah, I mean, we're lucky we have, you know, Brock and him on the right side, and then Bogo, it's as good as it gets.
0: Jesper Wallstedt got his second straight win, this time on 26 saves, as both he and the Wild improved to 2-0. This week, they're on a three-game road trip. It starts tomorrow night in Buffalo. Puck drops at 6 o'clock. And the Minnesota Vikings improved to 4-0 with a gritty 15-10 defensive battle over the winless Miami Dolphins yesterday at U.S. Bank Stadium. Kicker Will Reichert provided all of the Minnesota scoring with 5 field goals, while tight end T.J. Hockenson hauled in a career-high 13 receptions for 119 yards. The Vikings' defense dominated for much of the afternoon, limiting the Dolphins to just 10 points, a field goal, and a late third-quarter touchdown. Minnesota overcame offensive struggles and the absence of Justin Jefferson to stay undefeated. The Vikings are at the Saints next Sunday, kickoff at high noon. We'll look at sports, and for David Kinderman, I'm Joel Kent.
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22: Denise Zepper, 91 of Frazee, passed away Wednesday, September 30th. Visitation will be from 4 to 7 with a prayer service and time of sharing at 6:30 Monday, October 5th at Schoenberger Funeral and Cremation Service in Perm. Visitation will resume at 10 a.m., followed by the memorial service at 11 a.m. Tuesday, October 6th, at St. Paul's Lutheran Church in Perm. Interment will be at the church cemetery. The arrangements are provided by the Schoenberger Funeral and Cremation Service. Vicki Peterson, 77, of Ada, passed away Monday, September 28th, at her residence under the care of HIA Hospice. Visitation will be held Monday, October 5th, at the Anderson Family Funeral Home in Ada from 5 to 7, with a prayer service beginning at 7 o'clock. A funeral service will be held at 2 o'clock Tuesday afternoon, October 6th, at Grace Lutheran Church in Ada. Visitation will continue 1 hour prior to the funeral at Grace. Interment will be at the Ada Municipal Cemetery. Arrangements entrusted to the Anderson Family Funeral Home of Ada. Stephen Lee, 71, of Gary, passed away Saturday, September 26th at All True Hospital in Grand Forks. A funeral service will be held Wednesday, October 7th at 2 p.m. with a visitation starting 1 hour prior at the Gary Lutheran Church. Burial will be held at the Gary Lutheran Cemetery. Arrangements entrusted to the Anderson Family Funeral Home in Twin Valley. Nancy Brotvold, 74, of Minomen, passed away Wednesday, September 30th at the Minomen Health Center Nursing Home under the care of HIA Hospice. A memorial service will be held at 2 o'clock Friday, October 9th at the Anderson Family Funeral Home in Manoman. A time of gathering will be held 1 hour prior to the service at the funeral home. Arrangements entrusted to the Anderson Family Funeral Home of Manoman. Jean Maddie Klein, 81, of Los Angeles, passed away peacefully June 30th, 2026, after battling Alzheimer's disease. Graveside services will be held Thursday, October 15th at 11 a.m. at Trinity Lutheran Church Cemetery in Henning. Arrangements provided by the Belmont Carbon and Funeral and Cremation Service of Henning.
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0: and Got On for Classic Hits, KDLM 731. We're 29 minutes away from 8 o'clock. What do we got? 45, mostly clear skies, maybe 63 for that afternoon high. We'll give you more on the forecast coming up later on this hour. What would you do if you found a diamond? So you ever been to one of these diamond places? Navy reservist Jack Petterin and fellow gem hunter Michael Schumacher were at the Murfreesboro, Kansas, Crater of Diamond State Park. It's a public place. You can go. You can grab a pick. You can dig. And whatever you find, you get to keep. And some folks have found some pretty good-sized stuff. Case in point, these two gentlemen. They found a 6.3-carat diamond at the Crater of Diamond State Park. It was the largest diamond found at the park this year. Paradin live-streamed the discovery and named the fingernail-sized yellow stone, quote, American Dream. Collectors told them it could be worth more than $1 million. Ah, so grab your pick, head to Arkansas to the Crater of Diamond State Park, and maybe you, too, can find your diamond.
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5: Minnesota News Network, I'm Tasha Radel. Around 100 Minnesota veterans die by suicide each year. Minnesota Department of Veterans Affairs Veteran Suicide Prevention and Program Coordinator Christy Stite says the numbers remain concerning.
6: In Minnesota, we lose about 800 people to suicide, and of those, over 100 last year, it was 108 we lost veterans to suicide. And so with that, I mean, we have lots of efforts, there's lots of good things happening in our state.
5: Metro Transit is increasing its safety presence following a fatal shooting aboard a Green Line train Saturday night. Police say an adult passenger was shot on the eastbound train traveling from Minneapolis towards St. Paul. The suspect reportedly left the train shortly after the shooting. No arrests have been made. Four Minnesota-made products have been named finalists in the Coolest Thing Made in Minnesota competition. This is MNN.
7: Army JAG officer, veteran, prosecutor, and lifelong Minnesotan, Ron Schutz has spent his life fighting for Minnesota. Now, Ron Schutz is running for Attorney General to restore integrity in government. As a prosecutor, he took on dangerous criminals and put them behind bars. As a trial attorney, he took on big corporations and won. As your next Attorney General, Ron Schutz will stop the fraudsters taking advantage of Minnesota taxpayers, enforce the law, and retire Keith Ellison's pro-crime agenda. Keith Ellison has led a culture of corruption, allowing criminals to steal billions of dollars from Minnesota taxpayers, pardoning a child rapist, and turning a blind eye to fraud at every level of government. If you're tired of paying into the system and watching criminals take advantage of it, on November 3rd, vote Ron Schutz for Attorney General and put an end to Keith Ellison's pro-crime agenda.

0: 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Paid advertisement paid for by Ron for MNAG.
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2: Here's your KDLM weatherology forecast. Partly cloudy today with a slight chance for showers. High of 63, southeast winds 8 to 15 miles per hour. Mainly clear skies tonight, lows around 51. 71 tomorrow, mainly clear. Temperatures a bit above average Wednesday and Thursday with highs from the low 60s to the mid 60s. I'm meteorologist Jennifer Wojcicki. Currently, it's 45 degrees.
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1: 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Bleachers, Bar and Grill, Detroit Lakes. All right. It is Monday. It's the countdown to Halloween. It's the October Spooktacular. Horror flicks all month long here on KDLM. If you're new this first time, here's how we play the game. I'll give you the audio clues. You identify today's horror movie. Dial 847-1340. Get it right. Tim will hook you up with a Lily's Lollipop. You can keep it for yourself, or maybe you can give it away on Halloween. All right. Little background on today's horror flick. This one came out November 30th of 1990, had a budget of $18 million, did $61.3 million at the box office. If you can figure it out, give me a call. 847-1340. As always, we will put you on the air to see if we make you a winner. All right, gang, good luck. Listen closely, and here we go. Clip number one on Three Clips to Win It.
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8: How long?
7: You've been here 2 days. 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
1: 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Need some help? We're back next with clip number two.
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1: All right, we're back in Three Clips to Win It. We're doing horror flicks this month. If you can figure out today's horror movie, give me a call, 847-1340. Here you go, clip number two.
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1: Alright, you know what? 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
1: All right, we're back on Three Clips to Win It. Let's go to the phones. Hi, good morning, Candy Lab. Who's this? Hello?
14: Hi, this is
1: Nancy, how are we doing this morning?
14: I'm doing well. How about yourself?
1: I'm doing pretty good. All right. We gave you the first two clues. Nancy, do you know what horror movie that is?
14: Is it Evil Nanny?
1: It's not, but that's a good guess. All right. Thanks. Oh, yeah, thank you. All right. Somebody else wants to call in. Give it a crack. 847-1340. All right, let's go back to the phones. Hi, KDLM, who's this?
5: Deb.
1: Deb, how are we doing today?
5: Good.
1: All right. For Lily's Lollipop, Deb, do you know what classic horror movie that is?
5: Misery.
15: Rob Reiner and Stephen King want to be the first to wish you a Merry Christmas and a safe and sane holiday season. But for novelist Paul Sheldon, it won't be very merry at all. He's spending Christmas in bed.
16: There is nothing to worry about. You're going to be just fine.
15: Annie Wilkes.
16: What a poet you are.
17: The presumption must now be that Paul Sheldon is dead.
15: She loves everything he ever wrote.
16: I'd love to stay here and chat, but I'm right at the end, and I gotta find out what happens.
15: Misery.
16: God, I love you.
1: Damn, nice job. Misery it is. Congratulations.
5: Thank you.
1: All right, you got Lily's Lollipop. You can keep it for yourself if you want to. You can hand it out on Halloween night. You can swing out and pick up your lollipop. Thanks for playing along with us today on Three Clips to Win It.
5: Okay, thanks.
1: You bet. Have a good day. Deb got it right. Going back to 1990. Yeah. Misery. We'll do another one. The October Spooktacular continues all month long here on Three Clips to Win It, brought to you by Bleacher's Bar and Grill. Don't have got a little music on the way from Boz Skaggs, some Corey Hart. Right now, Grassroots Midnight Confession on the station you can count on for classic hits, KDLM.

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doctors recommend a balanced breakfast to start your day. All we have is Joel in the morning. So there's that. Classic Hits, KDLM.

0: Corey Hart on the station. He and Gunna on the Classic Kids KDLM. Don't forget Kids and Parents Expo coming up Saturday at the Detroit Lakes High School. 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And, again, if you want more information, text the keyword PAYAKIDS to 847-2001. Speaking of kids and parents, so I saw this story, and this actually happened to me. I don't know, a couple of weeks ago, but now it's kind of becoming maybe a national thing. So maybe you've heard of the door kick challenge, where, again, kind of like the old ding-dong ditch, right? You go bring somebody's doorbell, and by the time they get there, you have left the scene. But now kids are kicking on doors, and there is some concern. Well, why not? It happened to me about 2:30 in the morning a couple of Saturdays ago. I was actually up. Imagine that. Old guy up at 2:30 in the morning. Had me going through the kitchen to get a glass of water, and all of a sudden, this huge kick on my front door. Obviously, the pranksters didn't realize I was standing in the kitchen. So got a good look at him as they ran down the street with their hoodies on. But, you know, some owners have guns and other things. Well, in Oregon right now, this has really become a problem. And here's, here are victims, witnesses, and Captain David Huey talking about the door kick challenge.
1: I heard this loud boom, like I literally thought somebody was trying to break into the door because it was really loud.
2: I worry about the kids that, you know, they might knock on the wrong house and get something scary behind that door and what happens after that.
3: If you're a parent that's watching, we want you to talk to your kids about that and discourage them from participating in this type of behavior.
1: It's not fun and games like they think it is because somebody could seriously get hurt.
0: Yeah, so take a little time, remind your kids, ding-dong ditch is over, and no kick-the-door challenge either.
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5: Weather. Here's your KDLM weatherology forecast. Slight chance of rain showers today. Otherwise, cloudy skies with a few peaks of sun. High temperatures reach up to 63. Southeasterly winds 10 to 15 miles per hour. Mainly clear skies tonight. Lows level off around 51. Mainly sunny skies tomorrow. Highs level off around 71. I'm meteorologist Jennifer Wojcicki. Right now, 44.
6: For Eminence Sports, I'm Kevin Falmas. The Vikings kicked their way to victory yesterday over the Dolphins.
7: Snap spot. Reichard, the kick is up, and it's a high five for Will Reichard. He's 5 of 5 on field goals for the second time of his career.
6: Paul Allen yesterday on the Vikings audio network. Vikings beat the Dolphins 15-10. How about kicker Will Reichard? He supplied all the points. Offense may have sputtered, but he still had a job to do.
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6: The Gopher football team beat Michigan on Saturday. They claimed the little brown jug. The Wild also won on Saturday, winning their home opener by beating Boston 4-1. The Wild are 2-0 on the young season. Kevin Falmas, MNN Sports.
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0: That's a wrap on hour number two on a KDLM Monday. Cunningham with an update with the news on here. Birthdays and anniversaries. And Lisa Stroshine from Hobby Atwood joins me on Hodgepodge. 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
12: ABC News, I'm Chuck Sievertson. The Supreme Court opens its new term this morning with a climate change case, hearing arguments over whether local governments can sue energy companies for damages. Records reviewed by ABC News show brothers at the Cornell frat, the center of rape allegations, tried to take part in what was described as damage control in the weeks afterward. More from ABC's Aaron Katursky.
13: 3 weeks after her traumatic night at the Chi-Phi house, a then-Cornell student, now known as Jane Doe, called Matthew Ingalls, the friend who invited her to the fraternity that night, recording the entire conversation. She told him she spent time in the emergency room and in therapy because there's so much damage on my body and my brain. She said, if I wanted to take this somewhere, what y'all did would be classified as gang rape. You already knew when I came in, I was 10 shots deep. Ingalls responded with a different recollection.
12: U.S. Air Force moving bombers out of a British base because of a possible terror plot. This is ABC News. The Federal Reserve's attitude on interest rates is what investors would be looking for this week as the Fed releases minutes from its September meeting on Wednesday. ABC's Dave Packer.
14: Earlier in the week, a report on the services sector could offer a fresh reading on business activity, employment, and inflation pressures. And then on Friday, the preliminary University of Michigan Consumer Sentiment Index will release its fresh reading, showcasing real-time inflation expectations and household confidence.
12: Some impressive views are available if the sky's clear where you are early tomorrow around 4 a.m. Jupiter will be eclipsed by the moon, the third such occurrence since 1889. And all this month, astronomers say you can have one of the best looks at Saturn, rising in the east after sunset and setting in the west just before dawn. Pink cockatoo, an Australian bird, has won out over the kangaroo, the koala, and the bin chicken to become the emblem of the 2032 Olympics and Paralympics in Brisbane. Chuck Sievertson, ABC News.
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0: 804, mostly clear skies, 45, about 63 for the high temp later on this afternoon. Coming up tonight here on KDLM, Laker Volleyball. It's a matchup between Detroit Lakes and the Hawley Nuggets. Our coverage at 6:30 tonight. The match gets underway at 7 o'clock. Tomorrow night, Little Wild Hockey is there on the road to take on Buffalo. That starts at 6:45 with the pregame. Thursday, the Wild continue their road trip at Tampa Bay with a 5:45 start time. We'll have both those games for you here on KDLM. Friday, Laker football as they hit the road to take on Hutchinson. That gets underway at 7. And then, of course, coffee with the coaches Saturday morning live from Burger King at 9 a.m. with Cale Daniels. Coming up today on Hodgepodge, Lisa Strohschein from Mojave Atwell will drop by. We'll give you an update on what's going on with Mojave. Tomorrow, Boys and Girls Club. Wednesday, it's Becky Mitchell from the Becker County Museum. Coming up on Thursday, Eliza Dio Public Library. We'll wrap up the week with Crystal Dibley from the FSA. And we're also, I think, going to talk about some great stuff coming up today. And don't forget, Kids and Parents Expo is Saturday at the Detroit Lakes High School, brought to you by Essentia Health. Doors open at 10 o'clock. Going to be a good time. We'll be out there and stop on by and take in all the fun of the Kids and Parents Expo. Local news this hour, brought to you by West Joe's Funeral Home.
18: From the newsroom, I'm Ryan Cunningham. The man killed by Ottertail County SWAT during a standoff in rural Battle Lake was considered to be a risk to himself or others. 39-year-old Christopher Olson was ordered by a district judge to have his firearms temporarily removed from him. Olson was shot after he was barricading himself, and apparently he hit someone with the butt of a shotgun. Olson lost possession of an AR-15, four long guns, and other firearms. A 23-year-old Fergus Falls man is charged with assaulting a corrections officer and for trying to escape the Ottertail County Detention Facility. An Ottertail County corrections officer went to Cyrus Lee Olson's cell to take a meal tray. Olson refused to give the tray, ran out of the cell naked when the officer tried to take it from him. The corrections officer attempted to grab him and hold him in place, and at one point hit their knee on a concrete floor. Olson reached for the door to the booking area as other officers arrived and took him to the ground. Olson was caught, has been charged with fourth-degree assault of a peace officer and attempted escape from custody. He's scheduled to make a court appearance on Tuesday, while he also faces attempted murder charges for a stabbing in Perham earlier this year. And Minnesota House Speaker and Republican gubernatorial nominee Lisa Damuth presented her plan to address public safety in the state if she were elected for governor. Damuth held a press conference and says that crime in Minnesota, especially in the Twin Cities, has been rampant since 2020. Damuth also says she'll increase penalties for drivers who flee from police, and she would also have their driver's license rescinded if they were convicted. That's the latest from the newsroom. I'm Ryan Cunningham.
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5: Here's your KDLM weatherology forecast. Slight chance of rain showers today. Otherwise, cloudy skies with a few peaks of sun. High temperatures reach up to 63. Southeasterly winds 10 to 15 miles per hour. Mainly clear skies tonight. Lows level off around 51. Mainly sunny skies tomorrow. Highs level off around 71. I'm meteorologist Jennifer Wojcicki. Right now, 44.
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21: On November 3rd, vote to stop the fraud and cut taxes. 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
0: With a look at sports, and for David Kinderman, I'm Joel Kentke. The Golden Gopher football team downed the Michigan Wolverines 20-14 on Saturday afternoon, reclaiming the Little Brown Jug for the first time since 2014 and securing the first home victory over Michigan since 1977. Trailing 14-7 at the half after two interceptions, one returned 79 yards for a touchdown, the Gophers rallied behind a stifling defense that forced multiple second-half turnovers and had the Wolverines to just 180 yards. Quarterback Drake Lindsey atoned for his early mistakes with a three-yard touchdown pass to Darius Taylor early in the fourth quarter. That was the decisive score, while field goals helped complete the 13-0 second-half surge. Head coach P.J. Fleck.
1: It was not perfect. There were so many times where we could have not believed in the culture, not believed in rowing the boat, not believed in the response, and they never did, never wavered. I mean, they're a good team. They're going to make plays, but I thought the best team dominated the football game today. And I'm talking team, not group, team. And I thought that's kind of the story of the game, because I think when you look at everything, we dominated every phase of the game. We gave them a few things, and that was the only thing they ever got was the things we gave them. And with all due respect, you know, I just thought we played like we play. With heart, with how, and use that force a little bit today, you know, the power of that force.
0: The atmosphere at Huntington Bank Stadium was electric. Gopher senior defenseman John Nestor on getting to touch the jug.
2: It's pretty special. I touched it. You know, Kerry Brown had it. You know, he was with his family on top of the stands. You know, and then I got up there with him and I rose it up in front of my head. You know, it's such a special feeling. It's you know, like you said, we haven't won at home versus Michigan since 1977. And, you know, it's just a special feeling and, you know, makes all the hard work pay off. I'm just so thankful.
0: The win improved the Gophers to 4-1 overall, 2-0 in the Big Ten, their first such conference start since 2019, and marked coach P.J. Fleck's 100th career victory as fans stormed the field in celebration. The Minnesota Wild scored four straight goals as they clobbered the Bruins 4-1 on Saturday night at their home opener. After the Bruins took a 1-0 lead in the first, the Wild scored the next four, including a pair of power play goals in the second period by Kirill Kaprizov and Quinn Hughes. Wild captain Jared Spurgeon extended the lead to a 3-1 tally early in the third, followed by Kaprizov's empty netter. Quinn Hughes and what he appreciates about playing with Jared Spurgeon.
3: He's been a really good player in the league a long time, just hockey sense, competes, good defensively, good offensively. So his reads are really good, easy to play with. So, yeah, I mean, we're lucky we have, you know, Brock and him on the right side, and then Bogo, it's as good as it gets.
0: Jesper Wallstedt got his second straight win, this time on 26 saves, as both he and the Wild improved to 2-0. This week, they're on a three-game road trip. It starts tomorrow night in Buffalo. Puck drops at 6 o'clock. And the Minnesota Vikings improved to 4-0 with a gritty 15-10 defensive battle over the winless Miami Dolphins yesterday at U.S. Bank Stadium. Kicker Will Reichert provided all of the Minnesota scoring with five field goals, while tight end T.J. Hockenson hauled in a career-high 13 receptions for 119 yards. The Vikings' defense dominated for much of the afternoon, limiting the Dolphins to just 10 points, a field goal, and a late third-quarter touchdown. Minnesota overcame offensive struggles and the absence of Justin Jefferson to stay undefeated. The Vikings are at the Saints next Sunday, kickoff at high noon. We'll look at sports, and for David Kinderman, I'm Joel Kent.
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0: 828. Time for the birthday and anniversary club. We do it Monday through Friday here on KDLM. 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As always, we do select one winner at random. They get the prize pack, the DQ certificate, and the birthday bouquet. Let's get to it. Birthdays and anniversaries for Monday, October 5th. Well, we got a whole list of stuff to tell you about. Let's kick off with the anniversary today. Happy anniversary today going out to Chuck and Julie Wake. Chuck and Julie, happy anniversary from the entire family. Margaret Saunders has got a birthday today. Margaret, happy birthday from your brother and Carol and the family. And Roger Winters got a birthday today. Roger, happy birthday from your loving wife. That's our list of three. Back with the lucky winner next.
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0: And congratulations and happy anniversary to Chuck and Julie Wake. You are the birthday and anniversary club winner. Enjoy the DQ certificate and the birthday bouquet. We'll come back and do it again tomorrow right here on KDLM. Stick around. A Monday installment of HodgePodge with Lisa Stroscheim from Mojave Atwa on deck.
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0: Minnesota News Network, I'm Tasha Radel. To better understand state assessment tests, the Minnesota Department of Education is creating a 28-member task force to study what's happening in our schools. Assistant Commissioner Bobby Burnham.
1: Assessment systems, just like most everything in education, you know, evolve over time. And the expectations for what our students need to know and be able to do have also changed.
0: Vance Belter is scheduled to appear in Hennepin County Court today for a hearing on a temporary gag order and a request to delay his state trial. Belter has pleaded not guilty in the state case. He previously pleaded guilty in federal court for the June 2025 attacks that killed former Minnesota House Speaker Emerita Melissa Hortman and her husband Mark, and wounded State Senator John Hoffman and his wife Yvette. Eden Prairie students will be in class today following a shooting outside the school's homecoming football game on Friday. This is MNN.
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7: Here's your KDLM weatherology forecast. Slight chance of rain showers today. Otherwise, cloudy skies with a few peaks of sun. High temperatures reach up to 63. Southeasterly winds 10 to 15 miles per hour. Mainly clear skies tonight. Lows level off around 51. Mainly sunny skies tomorrow. Highs level off around 71. I'm meteorologist Jennifer Wojcicki. Currently, it's 45 degrees.
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9: Good morning. Welcome into HodgePodge. Today is Monday, October. It's October 5th, is it not? Yeah, it is. Oh, you know what? I got Lisa Strohsam in here. I just realized I did the birthday club earlier. I forgot one. And a pretty important one. My dad's birthday.
10: Oh,
9: I'm like, I was looking at the sheet. I'm like, there was something I was going to mention today. Oh, yeah, it's Gail Ketke's birthday today.
10: Happy birthday.
9: So a belated happy birthday to my father, who was convinced that Michigan was going to beat the Gophers over the weekend because he's an old Gopher guy and doesn't believe they can win. And then, of course, they did. And he was actually pretty happy on a Saturday afternoon. Lisa Strohsam from Mojave Atwa joins us for our monthly visit here on the KDLM show HodgePodge. Lisa, good morning. Thanks for this day on HodgePodge.
10: Good morning.
9: Fall is here. Got down to, 37 for the overnight low?
10: There was a little frost.
9: Yeah, a little frost out there. It's also that time of the year with open enrollment and all the fun stuff that goes with Medicare. Where you want to start?
10: Medicare season is here.
9: Oh, yes.
10: You know, I feel like the kids go to school. Right after the kids go to school, you know, Medicare comes around. Those TV commercials start showing up. You start hearing the radio ads. You start getting the flyers in the mail. All of the things. So really what I want to talk about is kind of like the five things you need to know.
9: What are the five things we need to know?
10: You need to know, first off, when do I need to look at my Medicare?
9: And when is that?
10: That is Medicare open enrollment, which runs from October 15th through December 7th. So anyone on Medicare can look at their plan during that time frame. Make sure that all of the things, all the insurance is still meeting your needs. So really the first one that I tell people, whether you're looking at your current insurance or you're looking at maybe a new plan, is to make sure that your doctors and your clinic is in network. Your pharmacy is in network. Your hospital is in network. Especially with a Medicare Advantage plan, all of these different organizations sign a contract every year. And that may mean that the insurance decides not to sign a contract with your doctor, or your doctor decides not to sign a contract with the insurance. It happens. I see a lot in pharmacies. Pharmacies switch networks, switch, you know, who they take for the year. So that's a really big one, is making sure that your doctors, your clinic, your pharmacy is in network. Speaking of pharmacy, make sure your prescriptions are covered. So when I do a comparison, when I talk to people about a comparison, making sure that their prescription drugs are covered, making sure, you know, all the medications you're on right now and the pharmacy that you use are all, you know, clicking the buttons. And I tell people, I'm not, when I talk about Medicare and I, you know, refer people to the Aging Pathways of Minnesota, which used to be called the Senior Linkage Line, we're not doing anything you can't do. Medicare.gov. Make sure you're on Medicare.gov. You can put in your medications. You can put in your pharmacy. You can put in your doctor. You can create a secure account, and it helps walk you through all of these things.
9: What age can you qualify? When can you start to?
10: Typically speaking, if you are retired, you go on Medicare at 65. If you are still working and you have quote unquote credible health insurance, so you have employer coverage, most of that counts as credible health care coverage, you can keep on your employer coverage past 65. Okay. So most of the time, if you've retired before 65, you're going to go on Medicare at 65. I've got people that are still working and say, nope, my employer coverage is where I want to be. And that's okay. There's no issue. The only issue is if you don't have insurance coverage at 65, okay, because Medicare's there. So there's a penalty if you don't take it.
9: There's always a penalty.
10: Don't right? do the penalty.
9: Don't do the penalty.
10: All right. So I think we're on number three.
9: Correct.
10: Look beyond the monthly premium. So your monthly premium is the amount that you pay per month to have the insurance. That number, there's a lot of ads that say there's free plans available. There is. But, they come with a but. There's going to be out-of-pocket expenses. So just like a max out-of-pocket with a private health insurance, they have that too. There's copays and co-insurances, and there's things that aren't covered. So look at those as well. Lots of times I see plans that are maybe $30, $40. They have a $4,000 to $5,000 out-of-pocket for the year. Very similar to an employee coverage.
9: And what's the fifth?
10: Review your coverage every year.
9: Okay.
10: That is my biggest thing. Because, as we know, a lot can change in a year. Your health condition could change. You could get put on a new medication that wasn't covered on your current plan. This is your time to look that it's covered next year. Maybe you got diagnosed with something, or you know you're having a surgery coming up. Maybe you want to look at a plan that's a little more expensive, but you don't have the big, you know, max out of pocket for the year. You can say, hey, I can budget this monthly payment, but I don't want a $6,000, $7,000 bill coming all at once. That's my biggest. Look at all of the things every year.
9: For those out there listening who are not quite to 65 yet, right? So it's like, yeah, maybe I should pay attention to what's going on with this stuff, but I got a little bit of time. And then all of a sudden, bing, one day you're there and you wake up and you go, I'm not really sure what to do.
10: Time goes fast.
9: That's where you guys come in, right?
10: That's where I come in. That's where the Aging Pathways of Minnesota, it used to be known as the Senior Linkage Line. They did a rebrand. They are the Minnesota State Health Insurance Program. So every state has one. They just happen to be ours. The nice thing about them, all of the staff, when you call, are from Minnesota.
9: Nice.
10: So the first, when you call, it rings through to your region. So for us, there's a, you know, it's called Dancing Sky is our region. The gals and guys that are on the phone there, they're going to try and get to your call first. If they don't, it goes out to the rest of the state. But that's as far as it goes. So that's really nice that you could be talking to somebody right down the road.
9: That's very cool. We're going to just touch on this quickly because it was 37, a little frost. Energy assistance season will be, well, I guess technically it's here, right?
10: It is here. We have started, applications are available. We have started getting people turning in their applications. We are not sending out funds yet, that we have to wait for the powers that be to get the funds, but we are taking applications. Applications are available online and in our offices. now is the time to get your application filled out.
9: How many people don't investigate this particular opportunity and let it go by?
10: Too many.
9: Yeah.
10: I will tell you, far too many. So when energy assistance opens up, you know, it's kind of a big rush at the beginning because we get all of the applications. We wait for the federal funding to come every year. That's not something we worry about. Just got to follow the steps. Then we start processing. Then we start sending payments out to your vendors. Technically, energy assistance goes through the end of May. We'd rather you be using it now when it's getting cold.
9: And again, these funds, I think we touch on this just about every year, right? It's kind of a use it or lose it scenario. The government provides it. They bring it to the region. If people don't apply and use the funds, they don't get used.
10: It goes back to the big pot.
9: Yeah.
10: We'd rather see it, you know, heat your house here, pay your electric bill here. Don't want it to go back to the pot.
9: Lisa, is there anything else you want to touch on this morning?
10: If you've got questions, give us a call. I'm at 218-841-1835. Wow.
9: I had to think about that for a second. I was talking with Lisa before we started the airwaves. And I mean, I just turned 60 this year. And I kind of forget about the senior discount.
10: It's a thing.
9: Because I'm just not used to it, right? And then somebody asked me, right? Like, hey, would you, sir?
10: Sir, would you like the senior discount?
9: Would you like the senior discount? I'm like, you talking to the guy behind me? And I'm like, oh, wait a minute.
10: I'm not old enough for that.
9: I am old enough for that. So, yeah, take advantage, right? The same thing with the energy assistance.
10: There's not a lot of things that you get perks.
9: I don't want to burden the government. Well, guess what? The government burdens us. It's time for a little payback.
10: The government is putting this money out there. It was set long ago. Your taxes have paid for these things. You know, I tell people, you've worked so long. This is not a handout. This is a tax benefit. And really treat it that way. You've paid taxes. You still pay taxes. Get something out of it if you qualify.
9: My guess is that we don't use 100% of the funds each and every year, correct?
10: I have not seen that number yet.
9: Yeah. All right. Lisa, again, appreciate your time with us here today on Hodgepodge. Stay warm. We'll chat again here coming up in November.
10: It'll be open enrollment.
9: It will be. All right. Lisa Strohsheim with us today from Mojave Yatwa. We will take a break, come back, and wrap things up on a Monday installment of Hodgepodge. Don't go away.
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12: Introducing Enclosa Herbicide. Hello everyone, I'm Mark Dorenkamp with Managing for Profit on Brownfield, a content partnership with Corteva Agriscience. Corteva U.S. agronomy leader Eric Schurter says Enclosa Herbicide provides the first ever combination of a proprietary encapsulated acetachlor and chloranzolum to deliver exceptional weed control with up to 4 weeks of residual activity. He tells Brownfield farmers will appreciate the residual and systemic control of tough broadleaf weeds and grasses in pre- and post-emergence applications. More after this.
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12: Corteva Agriscience U.S. agronomy leader Dr. Eric Schurter says Enclosa herbicide was launched in July.
15: When you think about Corteva Agriscience, we look at innovation a lot of different ways, whether that's a new mode of action, a new active, or using formulation innovation. And really with Enclosa herbicide, that's what we've done. We've used our encapsulated acetachlor, group 15, found in Enversa, and we've coupled that with a liquid chlorantholam to bring another mode of action to now give growers a convenient premix of two trusted AIs. When you think about the product itself, really it's very versatile depending on where you're farming in the U.S., whether you want to use that as a pre-emerge and a foundation, or you're looking at a post-emerge. With over 21 broadleaf weeds and 15 grass species that we control before they emerge. So a very versatile product.
12: When planning for the 2027 growing season, what should growers know about this new herbicide?
15: Well, as we discussed just before, depending on where you're farming will really dictate how this product's being utilized. For our farmers down south, where they're looking for a more economical pre-emerge product, two modes of action, well that's in Clozo. When you couple that with a metribuzin or a sulfentrazone, you can build a very, very good effective pre-emerge product that gives growers better control than what they're doing today. For growers in the north, where we typically have multiple effective modes of action, we get a little more aggressive on some of our pre-emerge products due to our farming practices. Most of the growers there will be looking at Enclosa as an in-season residual. Again, really bolstering that in-season post-emerge activity that we know with first rate on large-seeded broadleaves, but giving you that residual that growers really trusted, especially with how we're farming soybeans today, with that longer window before we get to harvest.
12: So where can farmers get more information about Enclosa herbicide?
15: Well, as always, reach out to your Corteva sales rep or your supportive Corteva retailer, or visit us at corteva.us/enclosa to get more information.
12: I'm Mark Dorenkamp with Managing for Profit on Brownfield, a content partnership with Corteva Agriscience.
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9: Well, that is going to wrap up HodgePodge for today. Well, I thank Lisa Stroshine from Mojave Atma for our monthly chat coming up tomorrow. Boys and Girls Club of Detroit Lakes. Wednesday, Becky Mitchell from the Becker County Museum. Thursday, Eliza from the DL Public Library. Friday, Crystal Dibley from the FSA. And then, of course, coming up on Saturday, Kids and Parents Expo. That kicks off at 10 o'clock at Detroit Lakes High School. 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It's going to be a good time. I'll be out there. I hope to see you out there. All kinds of fun events for both kids and adults, hence the name Kids and Parents Expo. Coming up tonight here on KDLM. Laker volleyball. The Lakers take on the Holly Nuggets pregame at 6:30. Cale Daniels on the call. Match gets underway at 7 o'clock. Tomorrow, Wild Hockey as they kick off a couple of road games at Buffalo tomorrow night, 7 p.m. for the puck drop. Thursday night, the Wild continue their road trip at Tampa Bay. That's a 5:45 pregame. Puck drops at 6. And then Friday, Laker football team hits the road to take on Hutchinson. 6:30 pregame. Kickoff at 7 o'clock right here on KDLM. All right, stick around. Cale Daniels jumps in here right after 9 o'clock. And then right during your lunch hour, we'll give the keys over to Dave Lee and the Classic Hits Cafe.
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18: ABC News, I'm Chuck Sievertson. Sources tell ABC News the pilot who attacked his fellow pilot on the flight deck of a Fly Dubai flight planned to crash the plane into Israel's Ben-Gurion Airport. He was stopped when the pilot who was attacked managed to get the cockpit door open and passengers rushed in. The Supreme Court's new term starts this morning. Justices will hear a case over whether local governments can sue energy companies over climate change. The Air Force pulling bombers out of a British air base at the center of an alleged terror plot. ABC's Maggie Rooley.
19: The move comes just a week after five British men were arrested outside of the base on suspicion of planning an act of terror and explosives offenses after a late-night tip-off call to police. All five men were released the next day on bail, and police say no explosives were found in their vans. Police later arresting a dual British-Iranian citizen as well, who was also later released.
18: Our Maggie Rooley. This is ABC News. In Mississippi, a final meeting of a special committee of lawmakers at the state capitol concerning possible efforts to redraw the state's political maps. Among members of the public at the meeting,
20: if you want to change Mississippi, listen to the people, and the people have said we don't want to see new maps. Now, what you're doing is political interference.
21: Let's not go back to the 1890 version of what Mississippi used to be.
18: Some say redrawing the maps could reduce black political representation in Mississippi, where 40% of the population is black. The Nobel Prize in Medicine has been awarded today to three scientists working on the mechanisms the brain uses to switch on or off the activity of individual nerve cells. The trio, Carl Dieseldorf of Stanford University, Peter Hedgman, Humboldt University in Berlin, George Nagel, University of Würzburg in Germany. The brain switch is controlled by light. Chuck Sievertson, ABC News.
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0: Minnesota News Network, I'm Tasha Radel. Around 100 Minnesota veterans die by suicide each year. Minnesota Department of Veterans Affairs Veteran Suicide Prevention and Program Coordinator Christy Stite says the numbers remain concerning.
24: In Minnesota, we lose about 800 people to suicide, and of those, over 100. Last year, it was 108 we lost veterans to suicide. And so with that, I mean, we have lots of efforts, just lots of good things happening in our state.
0: Metro Transit is increasing its safety presence following a fatal shooting aboard a Green Line train Saturday night. Police say an adult passenger was shot on the eastbound train traveling from Minneapolis towards St. Paul. The suspect reportedly left the train shortly after the shooting. No arrests have been made. Four Minnesota-made products have been named finalists in the Coolest Thing Made in Minnesota competition. This is MNN.
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7: Here's your KDLM weatherology forecast. Slight chance of rain showers today. Otherwise, cloudy skies with a few peaks of sun. High temperatures reach up to 63. Southeasterly winds 10 to 15 miles per hour. Mainly clear skies tonight. Lows level off around 51. Mainly sunny skies tomorrow. Highs level off around 71.
1: 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Right now, 47.

Aerosmith, Walk This Way on Classic Hits KDLM. I'm Kel Daniels, and welcome to 9 o'clock on your Monday, my friends. Vikings fans, how are we feeling? 4-0 to start off the year for my Packers fans as well out there. Man, win is a win, I suppose. It is going crazy all over the league right now. Man, my NFL picks, not looking too hot here. Been really struggling with that. Crazy year so far. On the hour, on the agenda, we've got more from the Stray Cats, the Turtles, and the Spin Doctors. It's Madonna, Holiday, on Classic Hits KDLM.

0: The Stray Cats. She's sexy and 17 on Classic Hits KDLM. That's a weird one to say. Fall is better with great music, cozy nights, and all your favorite seasonal goodies. One lucky winner will take home the Fall Into Fun Mega Basket, featuring two tickets to see the Marshall Tucker Band at the Shooting Star Casino on November 13th, four cans of Apple Car Bliss. I don't even know what that is. A cozy fall fleece blanket. I don't know what that is. LED light-up mini ceramic pumpkins, a light-up ceramic ghost, fall-themed tumbler. There's so much going on there, guys. Yeah, the list goes on and on. 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We'll take a quick break here. We got more away from Michael Jackson, Toto, and Richard Marx right around the corner on Classic Hits KDLM.
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1: Welcome to your daily Bible-based devotional brought to you by Christian Fellowship Church. Hi, I'm Barry Schroeder. On the day of Pentecost, Peter explained the supernatural things being experienced by 120 awestruck disciples by quoting a passage from Joel 2:28 when he declared, "This is that which was spoken by the prophet Joel. And it shall come to pass in the last days, saith God, I will pour out of my spirit upon all flesh. Your sons and your daughters shall prophesy, your young men shall see visions, and your old men shall dream dreams." We saw this fulfilled in Acts 9, verse 10, which says, "And there was a certain disciple at Damascus named Ananias, and to him the Lord said, in a vision, Ananias. And he replied, Behold, I'm here, Lord." God spoke in a vision, and started by calling his name, which he obviously heard unmistakably, and then followed specific instructions, which Ananias obeyed. Now in Acts 10:3, we find the same scenario repeated in the living room of the centurion Cornelius, who was praying at 3 p.m., and he saw in a vision an angel of God coming into him and saying unto him, "Cornelius." Again, the conversation begins on a personal note, with the calling of his name, as with Ananias, got his attention by calling his name. And how did Cornelius respond? How would you have responded if you'd been in his place? Verse 4 tells us, "And when he, Cornelius, looked on him, the angel, he was afraid," which was a typical first response to angelic appearances throughout the Bible. He wisely and respectfully replied, "What is it, Lord?" Unlike dreams, which occur when we are asleep, visions occur when we're wide awake. Suddenly, your natural vision gives way to spiritual vision, and you're seeing and hearing in a totally new realm or dimension. It's amazing.
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3: Our friend and colleague David Kinderman was admitted to the hospital in Detroit Lakes August 31st. He was experiencing difficulty with leg mobility. After numerous tests, doctors discovered a tumor in his mid-back that was impeding on nerves. The pressure of this tumor, the root cause of his loss of mobility. After almost 2 weeks waiting for a bed to open, David and his family made the decision to head to Essentia in Fargo. He underwent surgery at Essentia. The tumor was removed and all tests came back benign. David is in a physical rehab hospital now in Fargo, hitting physical therapy hard so he can return to the KRCQ airwaves as soon as possible. Needless to say, the medical bills are piling up. All of us at Layton Media and David's family have teamed with Lend a Hand Up. 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And please, give till it feels good.
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8: Here's your KDLM weatherology forecast. Slight chance of rain showers today, otherwise cloudy skies with a few peaks of sun. High temperatures reach up to 63. Southeasterly winds 10 to 15 miles per hour. Mainly clear skies tonight, lows level off around 51. Mainly sunny skies tomorrow, highs level off around 71. I'm meteorologist Jennifer Vujicic. Right now, 49.
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Creedence Clearwater Revival, Proud Mary, on Classic Hits KDLM. We have some more Lakers sports action for you here tonight as the girls volleyball team takes on Holly. And man, if you've been involved in the community, especially with volleyball, Holly is a tough team. It's going to be a great matchup tonight. Pregame at 6:30, kicks off at around 7. We're going to be streaming on KDLM and KRCQ, so you can listen into either or, and also on YouTube at Lakes TV 3 with the broadcast. We are cruising our way to 10 o'clock. We've got Pilot and Bananarama to help bring you there. It's Mr. Kyrie on Classic Hits KDLM.

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1: ABC News, I'm Chuck Severton. The co-pilot who attacked the captain on the Fly Dubai flight to Israel intended to crash the plane into Tel Aviv's Ben-Gurion Airport, according to two senior U.S. officials and an Israeli source familiar with the investigation. ABC's Tom Sufi Burridge.
2: Sources familiar with the investigation say Al-Hamami was a co-pilot trainee for Oman Air in 2024 when he was found in possession of extremist materials.
1: Co-pilot was tackled by passengers. Hot issues are to be decided by the Supreme Court as it opens its new term this morning. One is whether local governments have the right to sue energy companies over the effects of climate change. Records reviewed by ABC News show frat brothers at Cornell, accused of raping a student 2 years ago, tried to do what was described as damage control in the weeks afterward. The U.S. Air Force has now moved all its bombers out of a southern England Royal Air Force base that was the apparent target of a possible terrorist plot. This is ABC News. Ukraine's defense ministry says that its long-range missile and drone attacks have neutralized more than half of Russia's oil refining capacity, hampering Moscow's ability to supply its forces in the war. More new moms are turning to those weight-loss diabetes drugs after they give birth. ABC's Yuri Benajad.
3: Researchers looked at private health insurance claims for more than 1 million births. Researchers say the drugs may help new moms who are at risk for weight and blood sugar problems after breastfeeding ends. Early data is reassuring. Some injectable versions were not detected in breast milk, and no adverse events were reported in breastfed infants.
1: Weight loss drugs are not FDA approved during pregnancy or breastfeeding. The American College of OBGYNs recommends new moms talk with their doctors about it. Asking lawmakers to temporarily ban AI smart glasses until more is known about their potential perils, and secretly recording conversations or snapping pictures, Norway's government. Chuck Severson, ABC News.
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9: 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Now Ron Schutz is running for Attorney General to restore integrity in government. As a prosecutor, he took on dangerous criminals and put them behind bars. As a trial attorney, he took on big corporations and won. As your next Attorney General, Ron Schutz will stop the fraudsters taking advantage of Minnesota taxpayers, enforce the law, and retire Keith Ellison's pro-crime agenda. Keith Ellison has led a culture of corruption, allowing criminals to steal billions of dollars from Minnesota taxpayers, pardoning a child rapist, and turning a blind eye to fraud at every level of government. If you're tired of paying into the system and watching criminals take advantage of it, on November 3rd, vote Ron Schutz for Attorney General and put an end to Keith Ellison's pro-crime agenda. Paid advertisement paid for by Ron for MNAG.
10: This is Minnesota News Network. I'm John Anderson. Consumers may head into the holiday shopping season with very different financial situations. University of Minnesota marketing professor George John says younger families are feeling more pressure than many older consumers.
11: Young people starting families are strapped because, again, interest rates are high in their mind. I'll remind you that when I bought my house in 1981, I paid 16%. So we kind of adapt to things.
10: Minnesota State Senator Grant Hochschild is applauding the announcement from Pulsar Helium that the company has accepted an equipment supply proposal for a commercial-scale facility under the name Rare Gas Hub. The $85.5 million proposal includes a helium liquidation plant and carbon dioxide capture plant. Pulsar is continuing discussions regarding a potential location in Lake County. This is MNN.
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14: Here's your KDLM weatherology forecast. Slight chance of rain showers today, otherwise cloudy skies with a few peaks of sun. High temperatures reach up to 63. Southeasterly winds 10 to 15 miles per hour. Mainly clear skies tonight, lows level off around 51. Mainly sunny skies tomorrow, highs level off around 71. I'm meteorologist Jennifer Vujicic. Right now, 49.

Stevie Nicks, Edge of 17 on Classic Hits KDLM. I'm Kel Daniels, and welcome to 10 o'clock on your Monday, my friends. It really does feel like fall out there. Man, had a great fire last night, and it's starting to get a little bit chilly. So, we are getting ready for winter. It's coming, you know. But with it, we've got a lot of good things as well. On the hour, on the agenda, we've got another episode of Who's in the Wrong? That's coming up in 15. While you're waiting, the Human League, Jackson Browne and Rod Stewart on deck. It's Journey, faithfully, on Classic Hits KDLM.

0: The Human League. Keep feeling fascination on Classic Hits KDLM. Welcome back to another episode of Who's in the Wrong, where users head to social media and ask, am I in the wrong for this? And we get to decide. This is a crazy one today, my friends. They say, I took my kid into a gift shop while we were out shopping. And at one point, he spotted a little die, like a singular dice, sitting on a display that was low enough for him to reach. Before I could react, he grabbed it and tried putting it in his mouth, got it in. An employee saw what was happening and rushed over and stopped him before he could swallow it. But when the employee pulled the die away, my kid panicked and knocked into the display. A bunch of stuff came crashing down and several items broke. The store says, I'm responsible for the damaged merchandise and wants me to pay for it. I think the whole thing happened because they had a small object a little kid could easily grab and put in his mouth, and the employee came over and scared my child. Now I'm considering taking legal action against the store for putting it within reach. They say I should have been watching my kid. I say they shouldn't have dangerous little objects sitting where toddlers can grab them. Yeah, it's a tough one. So, I mean, while yes, you know, it's probably best practice not to, the employee may, you know, his overreaction to the child, I guess it's a proper reaction to a child trying to put a die into your mouth, caused it to happen. You probably should be keeping the kid a little bit closer, but kids are crazy. I totally understand. This is a tough one. I'm leaving it for you guys to decide who's in the wrong. We'll take a quick break here. We got more from John Waite, Elton John, and the Heart right around the corner on Classic Hits KDLM.
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0: Here's your KDLM weatherology forecast. Slight chance of rain showers today. Otherwise, cloudy skies with a few peaks of sun. High temperatures reach up to 63. Southeasterly winds 10 to 15 miles per hour. Mainly clear skies tonight. Lows level off around 51. Mainly sunny skies tomorrow. Highs level off around 71. I'm meteorologist Jennifer Vujicic-Ski. Right now, 53.
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Todd Rundgren, I Saw the Light on Classic Hits KDLM. Well, get ready for a fun-filled fall day at the Kids and Parents Expo on Saturday, October 10th. It runs from 10 a.m. to 1 p.m. It's at the Detroit Lakes High School. It's a great time to bring the whole family along for some safe indoor fall fun. 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The Kids and Parents Expo is really the perfect way to celebrate the season, make some memories with the kiddos, and connect with local businesses and organizations. 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And that's a donation towards a Roosevelt Elementary. 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We've got more money from Hall & Oates and Tears for Fears to bring it to 11. It's The Cure. 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
1: ABC News, I'm Chuck Sievertson. Records reviewed by ABC News show frat brothers at Cornell accused of raping a student 2 years ago tried to do damage control. ABC News obtaining a recording of a phone call between Jane Doe and frat brother Matthew Ingalls, in which she asks how they ended up in a threesome.
2: So you come in, say hi, we start dancing for like maybe 3 to 5 minutes, and then I pop the question. You say yes, then I remember like we didn't know who else to bring, so I go up to who was on the dance floor too. And I pop the question, and he's like, yeah, and then we go upstairs.
1: The co-pilot who attacked the captain on the Fly Dubai flight to Israel intended to crash the plane into Tel Aviv's Ben-Gurion Airport, say two senior U.S. officials and an Israeli source. Issues the Supreme Court will hear as it opens its new term today include requiring voters to show proof of citizenship. This is ABC News. What could move the markets this week from ABC's Dave Packer?
3: Earlier in the week, a report on the services sector could offer a fresh reading on business activity, employment, and inflation pressures. And then on Friday, the preliminary University of Michigan Consumer Sentiment Index will release its fresh reading, showcasing real-time inflation expectations and household confidence.
1: Look up tomorrow, if skies are clear, early in the morning, says ABC's Wayne Cabot.
4: You got to be up around 4 o'clock in the morning to see it. Jupiter being eclipsed by the moon, visible across the eastern U.S. and much of the central U.S. and adjacent southern Canada. Astronomer Joe Rayo tells ABC News it should be spectacular and particularly beautiful. The illusion of a sparkling diamond at the edge of the moon, the third such occurrence since 1889.
1: All this month, astronomers say you can have one of the best looks ever at Saturn, rising in the east after sunset and setting in the west just before dawn. Chuck Sievertson, ABC News.
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9: Minnesota News Network, I'm Tasha Radel. Around 100 Minnesota veterans die by suicide each year. Minnesota Department of Veterans Affairs Veteran Suicide Prevention and Program Coordinator Christy Stite says the numbers remain concerning.
10: In Minnesota, we lose about 800 people to suicide, and of those, over 100 last year, it was 108 we lost veterans to suicide. And so with that, I mean, we have lots of efforts, there's lots of good things happening in our state.
9: Metro Transit is increasing its safety presence following a fatal shooting aboard a Green Line train Saturday night. Police say an adult passenger was shot on the eastbound train traveling from Minneapolis towards St. Paul. The suspect reportedly left the train shortly after the shooting. No arrests have been made. Four Minnesota-made products have been named finalists in the Coolest Thing Made in Minnesota competition. This is MNN.
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14: Here's your KDLM weatherology forecast. Slight chance of rain showers today. Otherwise, cloudy skies with a few peaks of sun. High temperatures reach up to 63. Southeasterly winds 10 to 15 miles per hour. Mainly clear skies tonight. Lows level off around 51. Mainly sunny skies tomorrow. Highs level off around 71. I'm meteorologist Jennifer Vujicic. Right now, 53.

The Clash, Rock the Casbah on Classic Hits KDLM. I'm Kale Daniels, and welcome to 11 o'clock on your Monday, my friends. It's a beautiful fall day out there. Let's enjoy these 60s before we get down till the 10s and the zeros. Am I right, my friends? On the hour, on the agenda, we've got another episode of Vikings Trivia coming up in 15. While you're waiting for that, John Bon Jovi, Carole King, and Prince on deck, it's Kim Wilde. You keep me hanging on Classic Hits KDLM.

0: John Bon Jovi, Blaze of Glory on Classic Hits KDLM. Let's get back to Vikings trivia, my friends. Welcome back to another episode on your Monday. And the Vikings start off strong on the season at 4-0. This upcoming matchup will be against the New Orleans Saints, who will play tonight. And the question for you, if the Vikings extend their streak to 5-0, when's the last time they did it? What's the answer for you after the break on Classic Hits KDLM.
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8: Classic.

Pat Benatar, Love is a Battlefield on Classic Hits KDLM. Well, let's get back to Vikings trivia here. Yeah, the Vikings start the year off strong at 4-0, very much thanks to their defense. Man, that's a tough group, looking like one of the top in the league. Question for you today, if they're able to extend their streak against the Saints this upcoming weekend, when's the last time they started 5-0? It may be a little bit sooner than you may think. Now, the answer for you here, just 2024. Yeah, they started off 2024 at 5-0. Their final record for the year was 14-3, and they lost in the wild card. Before that, it was 2016, and they had the infamous 3-8 slide after that. They would finish at 8-8 in 2016 and miss the playoffs. And that's actually not it, too. They started off 5-0 in 2003, go 9-7, and miss the playoffs as well. So, hopefully that doesn't happen for my Vikings fans out there. But, good matchup against the Saints. Good start to the year. I guess we'll just have to wait and find out. That's a wrap on Vikings trivia for your Monday. We've got more from Ace and Belinda Carlisle. It's REO Speedwagon. Take it on the run on Classic Hits KDLM.

0: It's Game Time. 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
3: Here's your KDLM weatherology forecast. Slight chance for showers this afternoon. Otherwise, cloudy skies with a few peaks of sun. High temperatures reach up to 63. Southeasterly winds 10 to 20 miles per hour. Lows level off around 51. Tonight, mainly clear skies. Daytime highs approaching 71. Tomorrow, mainly sunny skies. I'm meteorologist Jennifer Wojcicki. Currently 55.
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Well, it is almost noon, my friends, and you know what that means. Dave Lee's coming up shortly, and he'll be serving up your favorites over lunch in the Classic Hits Cafe, so I hope you save some room. Tonight, we've got some Lakers volleyball action, and it is going to be a great one as they face a tough opponent in Holly. It'll be streaming on both KDLM and KRCQ, so you can listen into either or, depending on how you want it. That's all from me today. I'll be back tomorrow at 9. I'm leaving you with the Black Crowes, Hard to Handle, on Classic Hits KDLM.

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1: ABC News, I'm Mike Dubusky. Today marks the first day of the new term for the Supreme Court, and the justices are beginning with a case on climate change. Major oil companies say the city of Boulder, Colorado can't sue them for the negative effects of climate change, instead arguing that's the federal government's job. ABC's Peter Haralambos explains.
2: Yes, on one hand, this is one local government, Boulder, Colorado, suing over the costs of climate change. But at the same time, we've seen more than two dozen similar lawsuits filed by states and localities across the country. If the justices ultimately come out here and say that this lawsuit cannot proceed because it's preempted by federal law, then this effectively kills all of those legal challenges. And we're talking about billions of dollars on the line here.
1: Vice President J.D. Vance now says the decision to pull U.S. bombers out of Fairford Air Base in the U.K. was made out of an abundance of caution. Last week, several men were arrested in connection with an apparent terror plot, but later released on bail. This is ABC News. The first of the 2026 Nobel Prize winners have been announced in Sweden, with the prize for medicine going to three researchers. Thomas Perlman is the Secretary General for the Nobel Committee.
3: The Nobel Assembly at Karolinska Institutet has today decided to award the 2026 Nobel Prize in Physiology or Medicine jointly to Karl Deisseroth, Peter Hegemann, and Georg Nagel.
1: The three are being honored for their work on light-gated ion channels and optogenetics, which the committee says has opened up avenues for research to reveal the brain's mysteries. Prizes in physics, chemistry, literature, peace, and economics will be handed out throughout the week. After burning more than 1,000 acres, the Bouquet Fire in the Angeles National Forest near Los Angeles is now almost half contained. That fire is being fueled by triple-digit heat in the area. I'm Mike Dubusky, ABC News.
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8: From the newsroom, I'm Ryan Cunningham. The man killed by Otter Tail County SWAT during a standoff in rural Battle Lake was considered to be a risk to himself or others. 39-year-old Christopher Olson was ordered by a district judge to have his firearms temporarily removed from him. Olson was shot after he was barricading himself, and apparently he hit someone with the butt of a shotgun. Olson lost possession of an AR-15, four long guns, and other firearms. A 23-year-old Fergus Falls man is charged with assaulting a corrections officer and for trying to escape the Otter Tail County Detention Facility. An Otter Tail County corrections officer went to Cyrus Lee Olson's cell to take a meal tray. Olson refused to give the tray, ran out of the cell naked when the officer tried to take it from him. The corrections officer attempted to grab him and hold him in place, and at one point hit their knee on a concrete floor. Olson reached for the door to the booking area as other officers arrived and took him to the ground. Olson was caught, has been charged with fourth-degree assault of a peace officer, and attempted escape from custody. He's scheduled to make a court appearance on Tuesday, while he also faces attempted murder charges for a stabbing in Purim earlier this year. And Minnesota House Speaker and Republican gubernatorial nominee Lisa Damuth presented her plan to address public safety in the state if she were elected for governor. Damuth held a press conference and says that crime in Minnesota, especially in the Twin Cities, has been rampant since 2020. Damuth also says she'll increase penalties for drivers who flee from police, and she would also have their driver's license rescinded if they were convicted. That's the latest from the newsroom. I'm Ryan Cunningham.
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10: Denise Zepper, 91, of Frazee, passed away Wednesday, September 30th. The prayer service and time of sharing at 6:30, Monday, October 5th, at Schoenberger Funeral and Cremation Service in Perm. Visitation will resume at 10 a.m., followed by the memorial service at 11 a.m., Tuesday, October 6th, at St. Paul's Lutheran Church in Perm. Interment will be at the church cemetery. The arrangements are provided by the Schoenberger Funeral and Cremation Service. Vicki Peterson, 77, of Ada, passed away Monday, September 28th, at her residence under the care of HIA Hospice. Visitation will be held Monday, October 5th, at the Anderson Family Funeral Home in Ada from 5 to 7, with a prayer service beginning at 7 o'clock. A funeral service will be held at 2 o'clock Tuesday afternoon, October 6th, at Grace Lutheran Church in Ada. Visitation will continue 1 hour prior to the funeral at Grace. Interment will be at the Ada Municipal Cemetery. Arrangements entrusted to the Anderson Family Funeral Home of Ada. Stephen Lee, 71, of Gary, passed away Saturday, September 26th at All True Hospital in Grand Forks. A funeral service will be held Wednesday, October 7th at 2 p.m. with a visitation starting 1 hour prior at the Gary Lutheran Church. Burial will be held at the Gary Lutheran Cemetery. Arrangements entrusted to the Anderson Family Funeral Home in Twin Valley. Nancy Brodvold, 74, of Minomen, passed away Wednesday, September 30th at the Minomen Health Center Nursing Home under the care of HIA Hospice. A memorial service will be held at 2 o'clock Friday, October 9th at the Anderson Family Funeral Home in Minomen. A time of gathering will be held 1 hour prior to the service at the funeral home. Arrangements entrusted to the Anderson Family Funeral Home of Minomen.
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12: I'm Mark Dorenkamp with Agribusiness News on Brownfield. An ag economist sees several factors driving corn and soybean prices over the next few months. Dr. Megan Roberts with Compeer Financial tells Brownfield exports, North and South American production, and energy policy are all in the mix.
13: Oil, which on the input side is certainly impacting some of our cost break-even projections, it also has a relationship with our corn and soybean markets.
12: United Soybean Board CEO Courtney Knupp says August soybean crush was the largest for the month on record.
14: That means that our entire supply chain is working. It has responded to market signals, market opportunities, and soy is being, is in high demand.
12: And 16 states have filed a lawsuit against Corteva's seed and genetic spinoff company, Vylor, claiming Corteva illegally transferred billions of dollars to Vylor while leaving behind potential PFAS-related liabilities tied to former parent company, DuPont. Mark Dorenkamp, Brownfield.
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18: Minnesota News Network, I'm Tasha Radel. Around 100 Minnesota veterans die by suicide each year. Minnesota Department of Veterans Affairs Veteran Suicide Prevention and Program Coordinator Christy Stite says the numbers remain concerning.
19: In Minnesota, we lose about 800 people to suicide, and of those, over 100. Last year, it was 108 we lost veterans to suicide. And so with that, I mean, we have lots of efforts, just lots of good things happening in our state.
18: Metro Transit is increasing its safety presence following a fatal shooting aboard a Green Line train Saturday night. Police say an adult passenger was shot on the eastbound train traveling from Minneapolis towards St. Paul. The suspect reportedly left the train shortly after the shooting. No arrests have been made. Four Minnesota-made products have been named finalists in the Coolest Thing Made in Minnesota competition. This is MNN.
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23: For MNN Sports, I'm Kevin Falmas. The Vikings kicked their way to victory yesterday over the Dolphins.
24: Snap spot. Reichard, the kick is up, and it's a high five for Will Reichard. He's 5 of 5 on field goals for the second time of his career.
23: Paul Allen yesterday on the Vikings audio network. Vikings beat the Dolphins 15-10. How about kicker Will Reichard? He supplied all the points. Offense may have sputtered, but he still had a job to do.
25: That's important no matter how the offense is playing. To just go out there and trust my preparation. The guys, Depot and Johnny, do a great job. Our field goal block team does a great job of protecting me and to make it easy for me.
23: The Gopher football team beat Michigan on Saturday. They claimed the little brown jug. The Wild also won on Saturday, winning their home opener by beating Boston 4-1. The Wild are 2-0 on the young season. Kevin Falmas, MNN Sports.
26: Lions Club's
27: our friend and colleague David Kinderman was admitted to the hospital in Detroit Lakes August 31st. He was experiencing difficulty with leg mobility. After numerous tests, doctors discovered a tumor in his mid-back that was impeding on nerves. The pressure of this tumor, the root cause of his loss of mobility. After almost 2 weeks waiting for a bed to open, David and his family made the decision to head to Essentia in Fargo. He underwent surgery at Essentia. The tumor was removed and all tests came back benign. David is in a physical rehab hospital now in Fargo, hitting physical therapy hard so he can return to the KRCQ airwaves as soon as possible. Needless to say, the medical bills are piling up. All of us at Layton Media and David's family have teamed with Lend a Hand Up. 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And please, give till it feels good.
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29: Here's your KDLM weatherology forecast. Slight chance for showers this afternoon. Otherwise, cloudy skies with a few peaks of sun. High temperatures reach up to 63. Southeasterly winds 10 to 20 miles per hour. Lows of aloft around 51. Tonight, mainly clear skies. Daytime highs approaching 71. Tomorrow, mainly sunny skies. I'm meteorologist Jennifer Wojcicki. currently 56.
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1: 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Soon I'll be on fries, then the grill. A year or two, I make assistant manager. And that's where the big bucks start rolling in.
0: It's the Classic Hits Cafe with Dave Lee on KDLM.

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0: Reverend Al Green on the Classic Hits Cafe. Let's stay together. We'll take a break. We'll check the weather, the Red Hot Chili Peppers, Marvin Gaye, Michael Jackson, Queen, and more. 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
3: Here's your KDLM weatherology forecast. Slight chance for showers this afternoon. Otherwise, cloudy skies with a few peaks of sun. High temperatures reach up to 63. Southeasterly winds 10 to 20 miles per hour. Lows level off around 51. Tonight, mainly clear skies. Daytime highs approaching 71. Tomorrow, mainly sunny skies. I'm meteorologist Jennifer Wojcicki. Currently 56.
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Under the Bridge, the Red Hot Chili Peppers on the Classic Hits Cafe. 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
1: ABC News, I'm Mike DeBusky. With less than a month to go until the midterms, President Trump is out on the campaign trail again today, trying to shore up support for Republican candidates. ABC News Chief White House Correspondent Mary Bruce.
2: Today he heads to Nebraska, a state he won by 20 points, to campaign for incumbent Senator Pete Ricketts as he faces union leader Dan Osborne, an independent who's backed by Democrats. And on Wednesday, Trump's back in Texas, his second stop in the span of a week, to bolster Texas Attorney General Ken Paxton, who's trailing in the polls behind Democrat James Tallarico.
1: A week after that supposed terror threat at a UK airbase, the U.S. military has now pulled back at least a dozen aircraft from that base. And the State Department and the Centers for Disease Control both now say they're monitoring a reported case in Russia of pneumonia of unknown etiology that apparently led to a death at a lab researching the plague. This is ABC News. The man formerly known as Prince Andrew is suing his local police department over his arrest related to the Jeffrey Epstein case.
3: Attorneys for Andrew Mountbatten-Windsor are questioning how the evidence seized during raids on his homes 8 months ago was obtained. They've lodged a judicial review as to whether the search warrants issued were legal. Back in February, Andrew was detained and his homes in Royal Lodge in Windsor and the Sandringham Estate in Norfolk were searched. Boxes of evidence were carted away, all of it believed related to the former Duke of York's long-standing friendship with convicted sex offender Jeffrey Epstein. Sherry Preston, ABC News.
1: More than 120 cases of Gatorade are being voluntarily recalled due to undeclared food dyes. The FDA says the recall across 37 states includes Gatorade Lemon Lime and Gatorade Orange, both the normal and the zero versions. The FDA has classified the recall as a Class 2 recall. I'm Mike DeBusky, ABC News.
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12: 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The state's Energy Assistance Program is taking applications for the upcoming heating season. Michael Schmitz from the Department of Commerce says it helps thousands of families heat their homes.
13: 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They can be more if you have higher energy costs, but we're encouraging folks to apply now so that we can get you all qualified before the winter comes.
12: You can apply on the Minnesota Department of Commerce website or through a county service provider. The state murder trial for Vance Belter has been delayed until May of 2027. Defense attorneys say they need more time to review a massive amount of evidence. Belter is already serving multiple life sentences in federal prison for the deadly 2025 attacks that killed Representative Melissa Hortman and her husband and wounded Senator John Hoffman and his wife. And the Minnesota Department of Education is creating a 28-member task force to review the state's student testing system. The group includes educators, parents, students, and administrators. Officials say the goal is to ensure assessments keep pace with changing classroom practices and better measure student growth. The task force will begin meeting later this month. This is MNN.
14: Army JAG officer, veteran, prosecutor, and lifelong Minnesotan, Ron Schutz has spent his life fighting for Minnesota. Now Ron Schutz is running for Attorney General to restore integrity in government. As a prosecutor, he took on dangerous criminals and put them behind bars. As a trial attorney, he took on big corporations and won. As your next Attorney General, Ron Schutz will stop the fraudsters taking advantage of Minnesota taxpayers, enforce the law, and retire Keith Ellison's pro-crime agenda. Keith Ellison has led a culture of corruption, allowing criminals to steal billions of dollars from Minnesota taxpayers, pardoning a child rapist, and turning a blind eye to fraud at every level of government. If you're tired of paying into the system and watching criminals take advantage of it, on November 3rd, vote Ron Schutz for Attorney General and put an end to Keith Ellison's pro-crime agenda. Paid advertisement paid for by Ron for MNAG.
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16: Here's your KDLM weatherology forecast. Slight chance for showers this afternoon. Otherwise, cloudy skies with a few peaks of sun. High temperatures reach up to 63. Southeasterly winds 10 to 20 miles per hour. Lows level off around 51. Tonight, mainly clear skies. Daytime highs approaching 71. Tomorrow, mainly sunny skies. I'm meteorologist Jennifer Wojcicki. Currently, it's 58 degrees.
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0: Cruising you through the workday. It's the Afternoon Jam with Dave Lee. 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

0: over to me.
1: Billy Joel, it's still rock and roll to me. Huey Lewis in the news up next, the heart of rock and roll on the Afternoon Jam.

0: Good vibes with the Beach Boys. We also heard from Fleetwood Mac, Genesis in the mix. We're coming right back with Brian Adams, The Police, and a track from Paul Young. Hang tight.
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Ryan Adams on the Afternoon Jam. There's Heaven, the Police up next. Every little thing she does is magic. It's the Afternoon Jam with me, Dave Lee, weekdays from noon to five. Thanks for tuning in.

0: all young every time you go away. We'll take a break. We're coming back, though. Yeah, we'll check the weather. The Commodores, Eric Carmen, The Temptations, Madonna, and the Steve Miller Band. It's A Block to the Top up next.
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5: weather. Here's your KDLM weatherology forecast. Slight chance for showers this afternoon. Otherwise, cloudy skies with a few peaks of sun. High temperatures reach up to 63. Southeasterly winds 10 to 20 miles per hour. Lows level off around 51. Tonight, mainly clear skies. Daytime highs approaching 71. Tomorrow, mainly sunny skies. I'm meteorologist Jennifer Wojcicki. Currently, it's 60 degrees.

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1: ABC News, I'm Mike Dubusky. Supreme Court justices are tackling a climate change case. On the first day of their new term, the case argues that oil companies can't be sued by local governments for the effects of climate change. Instead, they argue that's the federal government's responsibility. Gas prices are down slightly this week after G7 countries agreed to tap into the strategic oil reserves last week. Gas Buddy's Patrick DeHaan says it's likely only a Band-Aid fix.
2: Certainly, you know, this drawing to a conclusion would be helpful, but to potentially risk further escalations between the U.S. and Iran, then without any strategic reserves of significant status globally, that certainly could be a very bad sign of potentially even more record prices later this year for gasoline and diesel.
1: The State Department says it's aware of and monitoring a fatal case of suspected pneumonic plague linked to a research lab in Russia. This is ABC News. Chipotle is taking plant forward to a new level.
3: Hear that flute? It was made with corn. That percussion? It's lettuce. Chipotle has teamed up with a London Vegetable Orchestra, a five-member ensemble that performs entirely with instruments made from produce to create a new song. Chipotle says the track turns the same ingredients used in their restaurant every day into what it calls the sound of the brand. It was recorded at Abbey Road Studios. You can download it or stream it if you want to see the veggie instruments actually being played. Sherry Preston, ABC News.
1: It's sentencing day for a former Ohio pastor and one-time American Idol contestant called Caleb Flynn. He was found guilty of murdering his wife, Ashley. Prosecutors say he staged the murder to look like a home invasion, saying he was motivated by a nearly two-year-long affair with a woman he met at his church. I'm Mike Dubusky, ABC News.
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7: 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He was experiencing difficulty with leg mobility. After numerous tests, doctors discovered a tumor in his mid-back that was impeding on nerves. The pressure of this tumor, the root cause of his loss of mobility. After almost 2 weeks waiting for a bed to open, David and his family made the decision to head to Essentia in Fargo. He underwent surgery at Essentia, the tumor was removed, and all tests came back benign. David is in a physical rehab hospital now in Fargo, hitting physical therapy hard so he can return to the KRCQ airwaves as soon as possible. Needless to say, the medical bills are piling up. 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And please, give till it feels good.
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9: Army JAG officer, veteran, prosecutor, and lifelong Minnesotan, Ron Schutz has spent his life fighting for Minnesota. Now Ron Schutz is running for attorney general to restore integrity in government. As a prosecutor, he took on dangerous criminals and put them behind bars. As a trial attorney, he took on big corporations and won. As your next attorney general, Ron Schutz will stop the fraudsters taking advantage of Minnesota taxpayers, enforce the law, and retire Keith Ellison's pro-crime agenda. Keith Ellison has led a culture of corruption, allowing criminals to steal billions of dollars from Minnesota taxpayers, pardoning a child rapist, and turning a blind eye to fraud at every level of government. If you're tired of paying into the system and watching criminals take advantage of it, on November 3rd, vote Ron Schutz for Attorney General and put an end to Keith Ellison's pro-crime agenda. Paid advertisement paid for by Ron for MNAG.
10: Minnesota News Network, I'm Sean Maloney. Health officials in Fillmore County have confirmed 3 connected cases of measles in southeastern Minnesota. All 3 people were unvaccinated, and officials warn more cases could be identified in the coming days or weeks. Measles is highly contagious and can cause fever, cough, runny nose, red eyes, and a rash. Residents are urged to watch for symptoms and take precautions. Watching airfare and waiting for the price to drop may be tempting, but AAA says it can be a gamble as the holidays get closer. Spokeswoman Brennan Knapp says travelers often see the opposite happen.
11: If you end up waiting, most of the time we find that prices eventually do go up, and you're going to have to pay for your trip either way, so it's always better to save some money.
10: Knapp recommends comparing prices and dates now rather than counting on a last-minute holiday deal. And 4 Minnesota-made products are now one step away from being named the coolest thing made in Minnesota. Public voting has narrowed the competition from 64 products to 4 finalists, representing industries from recreation and aviation to mobility and medical technology. The winner will be announced Tuesday. This is MNN.
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14: Here's your KDLM weatherology forecast. Slight chance for showers this afternoon. Otherwise, cloudy skies with a few peaks of sun. High temperatures reach up to 63. Southeasterly winds 10 to 20 miles per hour. Lows level off around 51. Tonight, mainly clear skies. Daytime highs approaching 71. Tomorrow, mainly sunny skies. I'm meteorologist Jennifer Wojcicki. Currently, it's 60 degrees.
0: 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Marconi, Tesla, and Dave Lee? Yeah, he's a classic.
15: I already got enough doctors touching me and poking me and squeezing me up here and jiggling me down there. And that's just the receptionist.
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the Bengals. We've made it to the 2 o'clock hour. I've got Tommy Two-Tone on deck. We'll spin you some Donna Summer and Steely Dan on the station you can count on. The most famous telephone number in the continental U.S. Yeah, it's Tommy Two-Tone on the Afternoon Jam.

0: Isn't she lovely? We'll take a break. A Flock of Seagulls on deck, Depeche Mode, and a track from Taylor Dayne. Hang tight.
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Four decades of your favorites, A Flock of Seagulls, I Ran So Far Away. People are people. 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

0: Tell It to My Heart, Taylor Dane. We'll take a break, check the weather. The Doobie Brothers, The Foundations, Frankie Goes to Hollywood, Prince, and Orchestral Maneuvers in the Dark. It's another Blunt to the Top of next.
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3: 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As a prosecutor, he took on dangerous criminals and put them behind bars. 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
6: Here's your KDLM weatherology forecast. Slight chance for showers this afternoon. Otherwise, cloudy skies with a few peaks of sun. High temperatures reach up to 63. Southeasterly winds 10 to 20 miles per hour. Mainly clear skies. Tonight, lows dip down to about 52. Daytime highs approaching 71. Tomorrow, sunshine mixed with clouds at times. I'm meteorologist Jennifer Vujicic. Currently, 61.

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1: ABC News, I'm Mike Dubosky. ABC has obtained new recordings of a phone call made between Jane Doe, the victim of an alleged gang rape at Cornell University, and Matthew Ingalls, one of the fraternity brothers who was expelled after the incident.
2: Jane Doe then asking for his help to identify all of the men, saying she remembered four in the bed and more standing around the room. Ingalls seemed to suggest both of their memories may not be accurate.
3: I have racked my brain for this mystery. You know, it's possible that both of us, like, remember this and it's not true.
2: Jane Doe pushed back, saying, no, because I remember looking up and being like, that is too many people.
1: ABC's Aaron Katursky. Measles cases in Pennsylvania have now topped 1,000, making it one of the worst outbreaks in recent memory. Around 200 people have been hospitalized with the illness. 5 people have died. And the State Department says it's monitoring a suspected case of the plague in Russia, which claimed the life of a lab worker there. This is ABC News. It's early in the season, but flu cases on the West Coast are inching upward. San Francisco recently reported its first death from the flu. The flu vaccine is recommended for everyone above the age of 6 months. Former House Speaker Dennis Hastert has died at the age of 84.
4: Dennis Hastert was the longest-serving Republican speaker, leading the House from 1999 until 2007 when the Democrats took control. What happened after that, however, is what most people remember about him. In 2015, Hastert was accused of evading banking regulations as a part of a plan to pay hush money to conceal what was later described as the sexual abuse of teenage boys on the wrestling team in Yorkville, Illinois, where Hastert had been a high school coach. He served time in prison for bank fraud, later admitting mistreating some of his athletes, but never referring directly to sexual abuse. Sherry Preston, ABC News.
1: And the former Prince Andrew has sued his local police department over his arrest related to the Jeffrey Epstein case. Mike Dubosky, ABC News.
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11: 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The state's Energy Assistance Program is taking applications for the upcoming heating season. Michael Schmitz from the Department of Commerce says it helps thousands of families heat their homes.
12: Our benefits average about $550 per household. 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
11: You can apply on the Minnesota Department of Commerce website or through a county service provider. The state murder trial for Vance Belter has been delayed until May of 2027. Defense attorneys say they need more time to review a massive amount of evidence. Belter is already serving multiple life sentences in federal prison for the deadly 2025 attacks that killed Representative Melissa Hortman and her husband and wounded Senator John Hoffman and his wife. And the Minnesota Department of Education is creating a 28-member task force to review the state's student testing system. The group includes educators, parents, students, and administrators. Officials say the goal is to ensure assessments keep pace with changing classroom practices and better measure student growth. The task force will begin meeting later this month. This is MNN.
13: Army JAG officer, veteran, prosecutor, and lifelong Minnesotan, Ron Schutz has spent his life fighting for Minnesota. Now Ron Schutz is running for Attorney General to restore integrity in government. As a prosecutor, he took on dangerous criminals and put them behind bars. As a trial attorney, he took on big corporations and won. As your next Attorney General, Ron Schutz will stop the fraudsters taking advantage of Minnesota taxpayers, enforce the law, and retire Keith Ellison's pro-crime agenda. Keith Ellison has led a culture of corruption, allowing criminals to steal billions of dollars from Minnesota taxpayers, pardoning a child rapist, and turning a blind eye to fraud at every level of government. If you're tired of paying into the system and watching criminals take advantage of it, on November 3rd, vote Ron Schutz for Attorney General and put an end to Keith Ellison's pro-crime agenda. Paid advertisement paid for by Ron for MNAG.
14: Here's your KDLM weatherology forecast. Slight chance for showers this afternoon. Otherwise, cloudy skies with a few peaks of sun. High temperatures reach up to 63. Southeasterly winds 10 to 20 miles per hour. Mainly clear skies. Tonight, lows dip down to about 52. Daytime highs approaching 71. Tomorrow, sunshine mixed with clouds at times. I'm meteorologist Jennifer Vujicic. Currently 61.
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0: Seals and Crofts, there's Summer Breeze. We heard from Dire Straits. George Harrison in the mix. We'll take a break. Coming back with the King of Pop, a track from the Stones, and Alphaville. Around the corner.
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Rolling Stones, Start Me Up. The Afternoon Jam, weekdays from noon to 5 with me, Dave Lee. I got Michael Jackson around the corner right now. It's Alphaville, Forever Young, on Classic Hits, KDLM.

0: The King of Pop, Michael Jackson, Man in the Mirror. We'll take a break, check the weather. Music from INXS, Fleetwood Mac, Free, The Romantics, at Pat Benatar. 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
2: Army JAG officer, veteran, prosecutor, and lifelong Minnesotan, Ron Schutz has spent his life fighting for Minnesota. Now Ron Schutz is running for attorney general to restore integrity in government. As a prosecutor, he took on dangerous criminals and put them behind bars. As a trial attorney, he took on big corporations and won. As your next attorney general, Ron Schutz will stop the fraudsters taking advantage of Minnesota taxpayers, enforce the law, and retire Keith Ellison's pro-crime agenda. Keith Ellison has led a culture of corruption, allowing criminals to steal billions of dollars from Minnesota taxpayers, pardoning a child rapist, and turning a blind eye to fraud at every level of government. If you're tired of paying into the system and watching criminals take advantage of it, on November 3rd, vote Ron Schutz for Attorney General and put an end to Keith Ellison's pro-crime agenda. Paid advertisement paid for by Ron for MNAG.
3: Direct cattle markets were quiet Monday. Midwest butcher hogs were steady. I'm John Perkins with a Brownfield market update. You better build bigger bins. It's just a suggestion, but regardless, be ready to maximize your per acre profits. Themex Series corn by Stein. Stein has yield. Soybeans are up and corn was mixed with both watching U.S. harvest activity. November beans were 2.5 higher at 1280 and 3 quarters. January was up 3 at 1297 and a half. December corn was down a half at 497 and a quarter. March was steady at 511 and a half. Live and feeder cattle were down on technical selling ahead of this week's direct trade. December live was down 150 at 219.97. February was a dollar and a dime lower at 222.05. November feeders were down 102 at 330.12. And on short covering and the cash and wholesale business during the session, December hogs were up 82 at 70.95. February lean was $1.37 higher at 72.70. John Perkins, Brownfield.
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5: Here's your KDLM weatherology forecast. Slight chance for showers this afternoon. Otherwise, cloudy skies with a few peaks of sun. High temperatures reach up to 63. Southeasterly winds 10 to 20 miles per hour. Mainly clear skies. Tonight, lows dip down to about 52. Daytime highs approaching 71. Tomorrow, sunshine mixed with clouds at times. I'm meteorologist Jennifer Vujicic. Right now, 62.

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1: ABC News, I'm Mike Dubusky. Caleb Flynn, the former American Idol contestant convicted of murdering his wife, has now been sentenced to life in prison without parole. Last week, the G7 countries tapped into the strategic oil reserves in an effort to get gas prices down. This week, there has been some relief, but Gas Buddy's Patrick DeHaan says it's only a short-term fix.
2: The G7 has been pushed to release oil and refined products from strategic inventories. Once those releases are over, there's really no strategic reserve left for the G7 or the U.S. or any other country to draw on. And the bigger question is, will we continue to see the Strait of Hormuz being impacted? In addition, we've also seen Zelensky potentially talking about more Russian refinery attacks if Russia does not ease back as well.
1: And speaking of oil, a state of emergency is now in place in Massachusetts over the high cost of home heating oil, which the governor says is driven by the war in Iran. This is ABC News. Sources now tell ABC News the man accused of attacking a fellow pilot on a Fly Dubai flight last week to Tel Aviv planned to crash the plane into the city's airport. The first of 2026 Nobel Prize winners have been announced in Sweden, with the first prize going to three researchers. ABC's Sherry Preston has more.
3: Nobel Committee Secretary General Thomas Perlman awarding scientists Carl Dieselroth, Peter Hegman, and George Nagel the Nobel Prize in Medicine.
4: For their discoveries concerning light-gated ion channels and optogenetics.
3: That's a very Nobel way of saying they created a tool using light to be able to see deeper into the brain. That tool is now being used by labs worldwide to help unlock more about the mysteries of the mind. Sherry Preston, ABC News.
1: And early tomorrow morning, you could see Jupiter being eclipsed by the moon, visible across the eastern U.S. and much of the central U.S. It's just the third such occurrence since 1899. Mike Dubusky, ABC News.
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8: 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Now Ron Schutz is running for attorney general to restore integrity in government. As a prosecutor, he took on dangerous criminals and put them behind bars. As a trial attorney, he took on big corporations and won. As your next attorney general, Ron Schutz will stop the fraudsters taking advantage of Minnesota taxpayers, enforce the law, and retire Keith Ellison's pro-crime agenda. Keith Ellison has led a culture of corruption, allowing criminals to steal billions of dollars from Minnesota taxpayers, pardoning a child rapist, and turning a blind eye to fraud at every level of government. If you're tired of paying into the system and watching criminals take advantage of it, on November 3rd, vote Ron Schutz for Attorney General and put an end to Keith Ellison's pro-crime agenda. Paid advertisement paid for by Ron for MNAG.
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1: Minnesota News Network, I'm Tad Allen. The two candidates for Minnesota governor took part in a forum this morning in front of business leaders and students. When it comes to fraud, DFL Senator Amy Klobuchar.
10: We'll stop spending money on things that don't work. Because the first thing I'm going to do when we get in there is a top-to-bottom audit of state government. And that's about rooting out the fraud.
1: Republican House Speaker Lisa Dama.
11: Unfortunately, here in the state of Minnesota, no one has lost their job because of fraud. And that is a pure disrespect to the hardworking taxpayers of Minnesota.
1: The forum was hosted by the Economic Club of Minnesota. And students at Eden Prairie High School returned to class today following a shooting outside the school's homecoming football game Friday night. Two people were injured in the shooting, which police described as targeted. Neither victim was a student at Eden Prairie or Minnetonka High Schools. 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
15: Here's your KDLM weatherology forecast. Lows level off around 52 tonight under mainly clear skies, southeast winds 8 to 15 miles per hour. Sunshine mixed with clouds at times. Tomorrow, high temperatures reach up to 71. 47 tomorrow night. Mainly sunny skies Wednesday with daytime highs approaching 65. 62 Thursday. I'm meteorologist Jennifer Vujicic-Ski. Right now, 62.
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0: Kenny Loggins, I'm all right. We heard from Smokey Robinson and the Miracles, David Bowie in the mix, coming back with Bob Seger and the Silver Bullet Band, Jackson Browne, and a track from Talk Talk. Hang tight.
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0: Our friend and colleague, David Kinderman, was admitted to the hospital in Detroit Lakes August 31st. He was experiencing difficulty with leg mobility. After numerous tests, doctors discovered a tumor in his mid-back that was impeding on nerves. The pressure of this tumor, the root cause of his loss of mobility. After almost 2 weeks waiting for a bed to open, David and his family made the decision to head to Essentia in Fargo. He underwent surgery at Essentia, the tumor was removed, and all tests came back benign. David is in a physical rehab hospital now in Fargo, hitting physical therapy hard so he can return to the KRCQ airwaves as soon as possible. Needless to say, the medical bills are piling up. All of us at Layton Media and David's family have teamed with Lend a Hand Up. Here's your chance to help David. Go to give.lendahandup.org/fundraisers/David-Kinderman. And please, give till it feels good.
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0: Talk, talk, classic hits, KDLM, It's My Life. We'll take a break, check the weather. ELO, Elton John, The Boss, Blondie, and Steve Perry. It's another Block to the Top up next.
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5: 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Now, Ron Schutz is running for Attorney General to restore integrity in government. As a prosecutor, he took on dangerous criminals and put them behind bars. As a trial attorney, he took on big corporations and won. As your next Attorney General, Ron Schutz will stop the fraudsters taking advantage of Minnesota taxpayers, enforce the law, and retire Keith Ellison's pro-crime agenda. Keith Ellison has led a culture of corruption, allowing criminals to steal billions of dollars from Minnesota taxpayers, pardoning a child rapist, and turning a blind eye to fraud at every level of government. If you're tired of paying into the system and watching criminals take advantage of it, on November 3rd, vote Ron Schutz for Attorney General and put an end to Keith Ellison's pro-crime agenda. 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
6: Here's your KDLM weatherology forecast. Lows level off around 52 tonight under mainly clear skies, southeast winds 8 to 15 miles per hour. Sunshine mixed with clouds at times. Tomorrow, high temperatures reach up to 71. 47 tomorrow night. Mainly sunny skies Wednesday with daytime highs approaching 65. 62 Thursday. I'm meteorologist Jennifer Vujicic. Currently, it's 61 degrees.

Blondie in the middle of a block to the top. That'll do it for me, Dave Lee, as always, my friends. Drive no faster than your guardian angel can fly. We'll talk again tomorrow afternoon news. I'm leaving you with the boss on Classic Hits, KDLM.

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3: ABC News, I'm Mike Dubusky. Caleb Flynn, the former American Idol contestant convicted of murdering his wife, has now been sentenced to life in prison without parole. Last week, the G7 countries tapped into the strategic oil reserves in an effort to get gas prices down. This week, there has been some relief, but Gas Buddy's Patrick DeHaan says it's only a short-term fix.
4: The G7 has been pushed to release oil and refined products from strategic inventories. Once those releases are over, there's really no strategic reserve left for the G7 or the U.S. or any other country to draw on. And the bigger question is, will we continue to see the Strait of Hormuz being impacted? In addition, we've also seen Zelensky potentially talking about more Russian refinery attacks if Russia does not ease back as well.
3: And speaking of oil, a state of emergency is now in place in Massachusetts over the high cost of home heating oil, which the governor says is driven by the war in Iran. This is ABC News. Sources now tell ABC News the man accused of attacking a fellow pilot on a Fly Dubai flight last week to Tel Aviv planned to crash the plane into the city's airport. The first of 2026 Nobel Prize winners have been announced in Sweden, with the first prize going to three researchers. ABC's Sherry Preston has more.
5: Nobel Committee Secretary General Thomas Perlman awarding scientists Carl Dieselroth, Peter Hegman, and George Nagel the Nobel Prize in Medicine.
6: For their discoveries concerning light-gated ion channels and optogenetics.
5: That's a very Nobel way of saying they created a tool using light to be able to see deeper into the brain. That tool is now being used by labs worldwide to help unlock more about the mysteries of the mind. Sherry Preston, ABC News.
3: And early tomorrow morning, you could see Jupiter being eclipsed by the moon, visible across the eastern U.S. and much of the central U.S. It's just the third such occurrence since 1899. Mike Dubusky, ABC News.
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9: From the newsroom, I'm Ryan Cunningham. The man killed by Otter Tail County SWAT during a standoff in rural Battle Lake was considered to be a risk to himself or others. 39-year-old Christopher Olson was ordered by a district judge to have his firearms temporarily removed from him. Olson was shot after he was barricading himself, and apparently he hit someone with the butt of a shotgun. Olson lost possession of an AR-15, four long guns, and other firearms. A 23-year-old Fergus Falls man is charged with assaulting a corrections officer and for trying to escape the Otter Tail County Detention Facility. An Otter Tail County corrections officer went to Cyrus Lee Olson's cell to take a meal tray. Olson refused to give the tray, ran out of the cell naked when the officer tried to take it from him. The corrections officer attempted to grab him and hold him in place, and at one point hit their knee on a concrete floor. Olson reached for the door to the booking area as other officers arrived and took him to the ground. Olson was caught, has been charged with fourth-degree assault of a peace officer, and attempted escape from custody. He's scheduled to make a court appearance on Tuesday, while he also faces attempted murder charges for a stabbing in Purim earlier this year. And Minnesota House Speaker and Republican gubernatorial nominee Lisa Damuth presented her plan to address public safety in the state if she were elected for governor. Damuth held a press conference and says that crime in Minnesota, especially in the Twin Cities, has been rampant since 2020. Damuth also says she'll increase penalties for drivers who flee from police, and she would also have their driver's license rescinded if they were convicted. That's the latest from the newsroom. I'm Ryan Cunningham.
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11: Denise Zepper, 91, of Frazee, passed away Wednesday, September 30th. The prayer service and time of sharing at 6:30, Monday, October 5th, at Schoenberger Funeral and Cremation Service in Perm. Visitation will resume at 10 a.m., followed by the memorial service at 11 a.m., Tuesday, October 6th, at St. Paul's Lutheran Church in Perm. Interment will be at the church cemetery. The arrangements are provided by the Schoenberger Funeral and Cremation Service. Vicki Peterson, 77, of Ada, passed away Monday, September 28th, at her residence under the care of HIA Hospice. Visitation will be held Monday, October 5th, at the Anderson Family Funeral Home in Ada from 5 to 7, with a prayer service beginning at 7 o'clock. A funeral service will be held at 2 o'clock Tuesday afternoon, October 6th, at Grace Lutheran Church in Ada. Visitation will continue 1 hour prior to the funeral at Grace. Interment will be at the Ada Municipal Cemetery. Arrangements entrusted to the Anderson Family Funeral Home of Ada. Stephen Lee, 71, of Gary, passed away Saturday, September 26th at All True Hospital in Grand Forks. A funeral service will be held Wednesday, October 7th at 2 p.m. with a visitation starting 1 hour prior at the Gary Lutheran Church. Burial will be held at the Gary Lutheran Cemetery. Arrangements entrusted to the Anderson Family Funeral Home in Twin Valley. Nancy Brotvold, 74, of Minomen, passed away Wednesday, September 30th at the Minomen Health Center Nursing Home under the care of HIA Hospice. A memorial service will be held at 2 o'clock Friday, October 9th at the Anderson Family Funeral Home in Minomen. A time of gathering will be held 1 hour prior to the service at the funeral home. Arrangements entrusted to the Anderson Family Funeral Home of Minomen.
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15: Here's your KDLM weatherology forecast. Lows level off around 52 tonight under mainly clear skies, southeast winds 8 to 15 miles per hour. Sunshine mixed with clouds at times. Tomorrow, high temperatures reach up to 71. 47 tomorrow night. Mainly sunny skies Wednesday with daytime highs approaching 65. 62 Thursday. I'm meteorologist Jennifer Wojcicki. Currently, it's 61 degrees.
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17: For MNN Sports, I'm Kevin Falmas. The Vikings kicked their way to victory yesterday over the Dolphins.
18: Snap spot. Reichard, the kick is up, and it's a high five for Will Reichard. He's 5 of 5 on field goals for the second time of his career.
17: Paul Allen yesterday on the Vikings audio network. Vikings beat the Dolphins 15-10. How about kicker Will Reichard? He supplied all the points. Offense may have sputtered, but he still had a job to do.
19: That's important no matter how the offense is playing. To just go out there and trust my preparation. The guys, Depot and Johnny, do a great job. Our field goal block team does a great job of protecting me and to make it easy for me.
17: The Gopher football team beat Michigan on Saturday. They claimed the little brown jug. The Wild also won on Saturday, winning their home opener by beating Boston 4-1. The Wild are 2-0 on the young season. Kevin Faulness, MNN Sports.
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17: Minnesota News Network, I'm Tad Aylin. The two candidates running for Minnesota governor squared off this morning, DFL Senator Amy Klobuchar.
29: We need to cut through the red tape, and we need to make our state government, transform our state government to a place where people want to come to do business.
17: Republican House Speaker Lisa Damon.
30: Making sure that we create a business environment that is pro-business, not anti-business, not delays in manufacturing.
17: The forum was hosted by the Economic Club of Minnesota, and Metro Transit has increased its safety presence following a fatal shooting aboard a Green Line train Saturday night. Police say an adult passenger was shot on an eastbound train traveling from Minneapolis towards St. Paul. That train stopped at Westgate Station, where the victim was found and later pronounced dead. The suspect reportedly left the train after the shooting. No arrests have been made. This is MNN.
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15: Here's your KDLM weatherology forecast. Lows level off around 52 tonight under mainly clear skies, southeast winds 8 to 15 miles per hour. Sunshine mixed with clouds at times. Tomorrow, high temperatures reach up to 71. 47 tomorrow night. Mainly sunny skies Wednesday with daytime highs approaching 65. 62 Thursday. I'm meteorologist Jennifer Vujicic. Right now, it's 63 degrees.

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2: 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Hi, I'm Barry Schroeder. On the day of Pentecost, Peter explained the supernatural things being experienced by 120 awestruck disciples by quoting a passage from Joel 2:28, when he declared, "This is that which was spoken by the prophet Joel. And it shall come to pass in the last days, saith God, I will pour out of my spirit upon all flesh. Your sons and your daughters shall prophesy, your young men shall see visions, and your old men shall dream dreams." We saw this fulfilled in Acts 9, verse 10, which says, "And there was a certain disciple at Damascus named Ananias, and to him the Lord said, in a vision, Ananias. And he replied, Behold, I'm here, Lord." God spoke in a vision, and started by calling his name, which he obviously heard unmistakably, and then followed specific instructions, which Ananias obeyed. Now in Acts 10:3, we find the same scenario repeated in the living room of the centurion Cornelius, who was praying at 3 p.m. And he saw, in a vision, an angel of God coming into him and saying unto him, Cornelius. Again, the conversation begins on a personal note, with the calling of his name, as with Ananias, got his attention by calling his name. And how did Cornelius respond? How would you have responded if you'd been in his place? Verse 4 tells us, "And when he, Cornelius, looked on him, the angel, he was afraid," which was a typical first response to angelic appearances throughout the Bible. He wisely and respectfully replied, "What is it, Lord?" Unlike dreams, which occur when we're asleep, visions occur when we're wide awake. Suddenly, your natural vision gives way to spiritual vision, and you're seeing and hearing in a totally new realm or dimension. It's amazing.
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4: Here's your KDLM weatherology forecast. Lows level off around 52 tonight under mainly clear skies, southeast winds 8 to 15 miles per hour. Sunshine mixed with clouds at times. Tomorrow, high temperatures reach up to 71. 47 tomorrow night. Mainly sunny skies Wednesday with daytime highs approaching 65. 62 Thursday. I'm meteorologist Jennifer Vujicic. Right now, it's 63 degrees.

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1: weather. Here's your KDLM weatherology forecast. Lows level off around 52 tonight under mainly clear skies, southeast winds 8 to 15 miles per hour. Sunshine mixed with clouds at times. Tomorrow, high temperatures reach up to 71. 47 tomorrow night. Mainly sunny skies Wednesday with daytime highs approaching 65. 62 Thursday. I'm meteorologist Jennifer Vujicic. Right now, it's 63 degrees.

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1: ABC News, I'm Mike Dubusky. Former pastor and American Idol contestant Caleb Flynn has been sentenced to life behind bars without parole. Flynn was convicted of murdering his wife, Ashley, and then tampering with evidence. ABC's Melissa Adon has details.
2: We saw Caleb Flynn. He was emotional. Then he started crying when he was reading a letter dedicated to both his daughters, who are 10 and 12 years old. But in it all, he still maintained that he did not kill his wife. But mind you, prosecutors have found with several evidence, I mean, throughout this whole trial, there was so much evidence that was laid out against him. During the trial, they say that he called 911 to report that this intruder broke into their home, made it look like and staged it like a home invasion, if you will, a burglary situation.
1: The U.S. State Department is monitoring a reportedly fatal case of pneumonic plague linked to a research laboratory in Russia. And less than a month to go now before the midterm elections, President Trump is hitting the campaign trail in Nebraska tonight. This is ABC News. Protests are growing right now at Cornell over how the university handled an alleged case of gang rape in 2024. Jamie Clydman is a former sex crimes prosecutor in New York and tells ABC News the Tompkins County District Attorney's Office should have taken action when seeing the statement that Jane Doe, the alleged victim, gave to police.
3: I don't know how a prosecutor can look at a six-page statement that was taken by the Cornell police without any indication as to whether they specialized in sexual assault, whether they had training to speak to victims, and based on that six-page statement, decide we're not going to go forward with any criminal charges.
1: The Pentagon has pulled more than a dozen bombers from a British airbase, which was at the center of a suspected terror plot last month. Several people were arrested in connection with that incident, though all have since been released on bail. I'm Mike Dubusky, ABC News.
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9: Here's your KDLM weatherology forecast. Lows level off around 52 tonight under mainly clear skies, southeast winds 8 to 15 miles per hour. Sunshine mixed with clouds at times. Tomorrow, high temperatures reach up to 71. 47 tomorrow night. Mainly sunny skies Wednesday with daytime highs approaching 65. 62 Thursday. I'm meteorologist Jennifer Vujicic. Right now, it's 63 degrees.

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6: Here's your KDLM weatherology forecast. Lows level off around 52 tonight under mainly clear skies, southeast winds 8 to 15 miles per hour. Sunshine mixed with clouds at times. Tomorrow, high temperatures reach up to 71. 47 tomorrow night. Mainly sunny skies Wednesday, with daytime highs approaching 65. 62 Thursday. I'm meteorologist Jennifer Wojcicki. Right now, 62.

0: This is Natalie Darwitz of the U.S. Women's Olympic Hockey Team and a 2002 graduate of Eagan High School. 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
3: Welcome in, Lakers fans. Tonight's matchup between the Holly Nuggets and the Detroit Lakes Lakers. I'm Cale Daniels. Joining me in the broadcast today is Carl Oberholzer. And a quick heads up, we are experiencing some technical issues on the YouTube side. Trying to get that back up as soon as possible. You're listening to KDLM and KRCQ Detroit Lakes tonight. Yeah, double header for you. Two stations. Carl, how you doing today?
4: Wonderful. We have a great matchup tonight between the two teams, and I'm excited for it.
3: And Holly is a program that's not an easy one to pick up a win against. The Lakers are going to have to go all out. We will mention this a tad later, especially in our coach interview, but there is a little bit of a change up to the Lakers lineup. Do you want to preface it, Carl, for us today? Or?
4: Well, I think at this time of the year, the coaches are looking for some way to maybe spark the team. There is some changes in positions, but the same people will be on the court.
3: Yeah.
4: And that's great to see. There is a junior outside hitter that's going to make her varsity appearance.
3: Layla, right?
4: Right.
3: Yeah. So, I mean, I'm excited to see it. Again, a tough matchup tonight for the Lakers. They're on they had a rough game against Sauk Rapids last week. Fell to them, I believe. Was it 3-0 or 3-1?
4: 3-1, I believe.
3: 3-1.

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9: All right. Well, welcome in, Coach. Coach, I want to start things off the bat here with the biggest news. We've got some changes to the lineup tonight.
10: Yeah, we're just going to try something new. The last couple matches haven't really gone our way. We've been in kind of a rut a little bit. So just going to try some people in some new places. Nothing too crazy, but it'll be a new look for sure.
9: Yeah. And so tonight, tough matchup, right? Holly is always such a great organization. They're always finding themselves deep into the playoffs and, you know, state championships as well. So when it comes to opponent like tonight, like where we got Holly lined up, is there anything differently you do during the week to prepare?
10: I mean, it was hard because homecoming Friday was on Friday, so we had a little bit of time after the parade to get ready for them as best we could. It helped. We saw them a couple weeks ago, played them tough in a tournament, so we know they have a winning mentality. They have been to state the last 2 years and won it both years. I know not all the girls on this team necessarily were on that team, but it's just kind of the way they work in Holly. They are a really great program, so it's going to be a battle. It's going to be tough, but I think just making sure we can do our little things right and hone in on those things, we'll be okay.
9: And as we get later into the year as well, you know, it's kind of feels like this is almost like a playoff game with that sort of vibe. I think it's good for the girls to be out there and face a tough opponent. What are some of the things that you're looking to

0: to improve on today? So what are some of those things you're going to be looking at the court?
1: I think just our defense and our serve receive, we really want to hone in on those. We play some really tough conference competition that serves us tough and has really big hard hitters. So if we can block a couple more balls, get more touches, it helps our defense tremendously, and also just communicate a little better on defense. We've been letting lots of balls drop, and we want to make sure we pursue, especially those ones that aren't necessarily super hard hits. We want to make sure we pick those up. So I think just relentless defense and service aggression are two things we're really working on today.
0: Yeah, absolutely. Anything else, Coach?
1: Nope.
0: All right, well, it's going to be a good one. We'll send it back to the studio for a timeout and be right back after this.
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0: And welcome back, Lakers and Nuggets fans, for tonight's matchup between the Detroit Lakes Lakers and the visiting Holly Nuggets. I'm Caleb Daniels. Joining me in the broadcast today is Carl Oberholzer, and you're listening to KRCQ and KDLM, and we got our YouTube up. We are good to go on there, thankfully. So, Carl, let's jump into our Ameriprise Financial Carrier and Vardy keys to the game. Again, this is a Lakers-themed keys to the game. Heads up for all my Nuggets fans out there. So for the Lakers, what do they need to do today to pick up the win against the Nuggets? Again, the Nuggets are a tough team, right? They're not going to give any easy wins, especially during the season. Number one, block well. That's been a big point. When the Lakers have been able to block well, Carl, they've been able to win. How important is that for them tonight as they face a real tough team?
10: Absolutely. If they're blocking well, that allows that defense in the back row to read the hits and get off the shoulder of the blocker, and things seem to work a lot better.
0: Yeah.
10: So, yeah, it'd be really important for them to come out and set the tone right away.
0: Tone is a big aspect of volleyball. We saw that, right, in Brainerd's matchup. Started off very strong from there where it was slipping a tad. And that's what we're going to go to our second key to the game, to limit those mistakes. In the game versus Brainerd, the last one that we covered, they had some service errors. They had some mistakes. Brainerd was able to fix things up after that first set. And since then, they played almost mistake-free. I say almost. It's impossible to be perfect. But that led to them picking up some easy points and building up some leads that were just a little bit too far to come back from the Lakers. So if they can limit those mistakes, that's going to help a lot. And, Carl, that's just, I mean, it's as simple as anything, right, in the game?
10: Absolutely.
0: If you don't make mistakes, you don't make mistakes, right?
10: You know, it's self-discipline that they stay in the right position, that they get a good toss on a serve, their footwork is right. It's really about discipline, and they need to discipline themselves, and they are high school student athletes,
0: right?
10: That's one thing they're learning out here is discipline.
0: Absolutely. And our final key to the game for tonight, solid team play. And I want to add this on as well, set up your plays, right? You got three touches. You can use those touches to maximize it, right? A lot of times when they just kind of tap it over and give them a free play, that's when it comes to hurt you. So solid team play and making the most out of your possessions. I mean, that's another pretty obvious one, isn't it, Carl?
10: I think that for Detroit Lakes, the key is that they run a fast offense, that they move the ball around, they don't try to hit through blocks. They have some very mobile middles, they have some very mobile outside hitters, and I hope to see them moving them around a lot.
0: Absolutely. Well, looking forward to it tonight. Still to come on our Snap Fitness pregame show, we will we'll take a look at tonight's rosters and try not to flub any names, right, Carl?
10: Absolutely.
0: we'll take a quick U-Motors timeout. 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We'll be back after 4.
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0: And welcome back to tonight's Snap Fitness pregame show between our matchup, a very highly anticipated matchup between the Detroit Lakes Lakers and the visiting Holly Nuggets. I'm Kel Daniels. Joining me in the broadcast today is Carl Oberholzer. And let's jump into our rosters for tonight's matchup. Starting with the Nuggets, we've got Marley Knutson. And I say this, the coach, I talked to Carl earlier, this is the exact pronunciation from Coach Weller. Josie Skank, Reagan Wenzel, Mary Lowry, Alexa Liebenau, and Audrina Liebenau. So for my Holly fans out there, hope I did right there. Again, we are on KRCQ as well today. Heading over to our home, Detroit Lakes Lakers. We've got a little bit of a shift up today. Ainsley Johannesson, Carly Reller will be the libero. Avery Gunderson, Layla Lenderson making her varsity debut for the year. Haley Larson, Taylen Anderson, and Ruth Solberg. We will see play as well from Ella Ramsey and Maddie Bjerke as well. So, Carl, a little bit of a change up there today. But, you know, as they said, as Coach said, making some changes, right? Had a couple tough games in a row. So trying to find what works. Just moving some people around. I highly doubt we won't see Bjerke out there.
10: Oh, I'm sure we're going to. She'll be playing. She's a good passer. She's really a strong defensive player, and we're going to see her on the court. You know, you have two teams here. You look at Highway 10, and you have DGF, you have Holly, you have Detroit Lakes and Perham. All four of them have wonderful volleyball programs, and it's great to have a couple of schools going on competing against each other from right down the road.
0: It's an easy bus ride, too. Don't need that much directions-wise, right?
10: Yeah,
0: it's,
10: absolutely.
0: Take 10 and ride it all the way down. So tonight, again, a great matchup. The Lakers have had a little bit of trouble finding success the last couple of games, right? Brainerd and Sauk Rapids didn't go their way exactly, but a very strong season altogether. And I think they're looking to obviously build on that as well. And tonight, you know, this is a great matchup. It's a toss-up. Holly, again, you know, coming off of a couple of state victories, they're always great. So we will send it back to the studio for a U-Motors timeout. You're listening to KRCQ and KDLM Detroit Lakes and YouTube at Lakes TV 3. We'll be back in 3 minutes.
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0: And welcome back to tonight's matchup as we get ready to kind of say goodbye to the Snap Fitness pregame show and say hello to some volleyball action between the Lakers and the Holly Nuggets. I'm Kale Daniels. Joining me in the broadcast today is Carl Oberholzer. Should I say the legendary Carl Oberholzer?
10: No.
0: I'm going to say it. But yeah, so in introductions here, it's a good time. If you haven't been out to a Lakers volleyball game, right now the team introductions, lights dim. You got the big light in the middle. It's a really cool event.
10: It really is. I mean, it's a wonderful addition to the event. If you were a high school student athlete standing out there, you have to be pretty excited.
0: It gets you pretty fired up, and it gets quiet in here. So we'll go quiet as well as we get ready to introduce our Lakers lineup. Again, Holly is going to be a tough matchup, right? But the Lakers have been playing well for the entire year. I don't think this is one that you can rule out for plays. We're going to have to watch this one very, very closely. Again, for all of my for all the Nuggets listeners out there on KRCQ, we'll do our absolute best with the names. It's a newer team to us, so we're covering it kind of a little blind here, but we'll do our absolute best to continue the amazing coverage through the year. Of course, if you're just listening in for the first time in a while, David Kinderman, the announcer for the Nuggets, had a couple of health issues battling that, and he's on a good road to recovery, so we're, you know, very hopeful to see him back calling some Holly sports. We are honored to be able to call it for you guys.
10: Well, we have a two-time defending state champion on the court, and I can tell you that winning a state championship is not easy, and
0: no.
10: Winning two in a row says something about the program. And what that does for a program is those players for Holly that are on the court right now, they have a lot of tradition. They have a lot of faith in their coaches. It's a very positive atmosphere.
0: Yeah, and it's a culture too, right?
10: It's the culture. And no matter what happens in this match, I would suspect if Holly gets down a little bit in the score, I seriously doubt if they'll get down on the court. You know, they just have so much tradition right there. The coaches were very outstanding high school and college volleyball players, and so they got a lot going for them right now.
0: Yeah, no, absolutely. And they're having a great year so far. 9 wins on the year. I believe I saw 9-3, I believe was what I saw in Max Preps. Max Preps can be a little tough with it sometimes, but to the best of our knowledge, we do know they are a great team. Lights back on here in the Lake Shirts Fieldhouse. We're getting ready for tonight. Again, update to the Lakers roster. So